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Hear the sound of the Lion of Judah. See the fire and the fear in the enemy's camp. From the sound of the Lion of Judah roaring again. There's a new generation arising, a nameless, faceless, placeless tribe. All they fear is the fear of the Lord. All they hear

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2: Hey, y'all, this is Justin Gambino, and this is my episode of The Artist Interview on Hope FM. Ain't

0: And that was Just Like Jesus by Justin Gambino. And I'm so pleased that Justin is here right now for the artist interview. Hey, Justin, how you doing?
1: Hey, man, I'm good. It's good to see you, brother.
0: So where in the world are you?
1: I'm in Texas right now. I am stateside. I'm home. And I live in Southeast Texas. Texas is really big, right? The last time I was in the UK, people were like, so what part of Texas? Texas, I hear Texas is big. Do you guys ride horses? Are these questions that are going through your mind right now, Gordon?
0: I'm not assuming that you ride a horse, but if you told me that you did have like a very large ranch with lots of horses, I wouldn't disbelieve you.
1: There is a large ranch behind our property that has about a dozen horses. And so every morning it's like a battle of making sure that my dogs don't chase them.
0: Okay, so I don't have that problem here. No horses and no dogs. But Texas, how big is it to drive across, just so people get an idea?
1: Probably at least 12 hours. We live down on the Gulf Coast, and we're maybe like 20 minutes from the ocean. And to get to El Paso, which is the last city heading west, like if I was to drive to California, it would take me just half of the drive just to get out of Texas. It would take like 12 hours to get out of Texas.
0: Okay, that's pretty big. So
1: it's big.
0: I can quickly just, for people in the UK and people further afield, maybe this will be a helpful metric. The Texas is about 700,000 square kilometers in size. The UK is about 250,000 square kilometers in size. So you're enormous. It's a great place. Okay. So easy to get lost in. Let's start your story though about how you encountered Jesus and also music as well. Where's that fit into everything? And then we can find out more about your ministry.
1: Yeah.
0: Rewind time as far back as you want to go. So I'm guessing, is Texas fairly Bible belty or not really?
1: It is. I would say that it is Bible belty. I was raised in a Southern Baptist church, me and five of my siblings. I say five of my siblings, like I have more, but I have, I have five siblings, six kids, and we were all homeschooled. And we were not allowed to get out of church. Let me just say it that way. Like there was no sleeping in on Sundays. There was none of that. And so my mom would always just make sure, my mom and my dad would always just make sure that we were in church Sunday mornings, Sunday evenings, Wednesday evenings. If there was something going on at the church, we were there, we were involved. My mom would say that at the age of five, I would bring my Bible to church and I would watch the pastor strum on his guitar, and I would take my Bible and I would kind of pretend like it's my guitar. So I would kind of, you know, it'd be like my little air guitar / Bible. But it wasn't until 10 years later, whenever I got my actual first guitar, I was 15 years old. And there were some things that happened in between there. Like at the age of seven, I was baptized. At the age of nine, my mom and my dad put me in piano lessons. And I just didn't care for the piano. I was already, I think really I was set on that guitar because I just saw that at an early age. And, you know, I grew up listening to Randy Stonehill and Phil Keaggy and those guys. And so, I mean, I was just, those were guitar players, and did not like the...
0: Now, for the international audience, what genre of music are those guys?
1: Those guys are singer, songwriter. I would say it would be like Christian. It was like on the cusp of like whenever Christian rock and roll was kind of happening.
0: Okay.
1: This is like 80s, 90s. The you know, guitar solos are starting to be introduced into like Christian music, and even in the mainstream world, like there's the like these heavy guitar solos, and it's kind of, people aren't sure how to feel about it, but you know, it was really nice. I enjoyed that kind of stuff. But at the age of nine, I did not like the piano. And so within a couple of weeks, I didn't want to do it anymore. But that piano instructor, he pulled my parents to the side and he said, you may not know it, and he definitely doesn't know it, but the kid is a musician. So whenever he finds his instrument, you just need to nurture that. And that was around the age of 15, whenever my best friend he got a guitar, and every time I'd go to his house, I just, can you teach me a couple chords? Can you teach me a strum pattern? And the way I kind of like to imagine how it happening is, I don't know if this happened for real, but I do know that I got on his nerves. I irritated him a lot with always picking up his guitar. And, I kind of imagine it happening where he goes to his mom, he complains. He's like, every time Justin's over here, he's picking up my guitar and playing it. He just needs to get his own guitar. And then I have a good feeling that his mom talked to my mom. And then it was that Christmas. I was 15 years old, and there was just this beautifully wrapped. I mean, there was no denying it was a guitar. It was just wrapped. You know?
0: Yeah, hard to disguise.
1: Yeah, it was.
0: Can't pretend that's a football, can you?
1: No, you can't say it's football. And so that's whenever I got my first guitar. But I think it's interesting. This is whenever my prodigal story starts, right whenever I get my first guitar. And I think it's interesting that when I get my first guitar, I get my first paying job, my first working job at the age of 15, which was the introduction to a completely different crowd, a different set of people, group of people that I was not raised around. I was always raised around other kids that go to church and you know, other kids that were a good influence on me. But then I get introduced to a completely different crowd, to where now I'm wanting to try to fit in with this crowd that's partying on the weekends, that's drinking underage, that's getting into trouble. And it was a few years of that before I knew it, I was standing before a judge in the courtroom.
0: Wow.
1: Because I had committed theft. I had committed theft with these guys, and just trying to fit in, just wanting to be cool with the other kids. And but I think it's interesting how, like, the enemy was paying attention. The enemy was like,
0: yeah,
1: okay, this is the tool. This is the tool that this guitar is going to be the tool that God is going to use for this kid's, you know, ministry. And I have to derail this somehow. I mean, I can look back and I can see that happening in the spiritual realm, you know, that the enemy was paying attention. He was looking for an opportunity to derail me right whenever I got that first guitar. I don't know. It's just something I think about from time to time.
0: Then it was quite subtle sometimes as well. Sometimes not, but sometimes it's a little by little by little by little. What's it? It's gently, gently catch a monkey, or slowly, slowly catch a monkey, I think the saying is, something like that. So mm-hmm. Did you carry on going to church after you started that job, or did you instantly stop?
1: Oh, yeah.
0: So was it quite hidden from your folks? They had no idea?
1: No, I was, it was totally hidden. I was, I was living two different lives. I would be partying on the weekends. I would sometimes be hungover at church.
0: Okay.
1: And I'm not even of drinking age yet.
0: Wow.
1: And my youth pastor could see it. He didn't know exactly what was happening, but he could tell that there was a change. And I would just kind of brush off. And I'm like, oh man, everything's cool. And he's like, okay, all right. Well, I can tell that not everything's cool. So, you know, I'm here to talk, you know? And so there were people that were loving on me. But at the same time, I guess I wasn't accepting the fact that I was changing in a negative way.
0: So the change were hidden from your parents. They didn't see it. Church, some people had a bit of a clue. Did you have therefore like two totally separate groups of friends that didn't know each other?
1: Yeah. Yeah. It was just, I mean, there were some people that knew each other that would go to church, and, you know, they were living a double lifestyle as well. But the majority of the people that I would hang out on the weekends weren't going to the church that I was going to.
0: Gotcha.
1: I don't think that they were going to church at all. And that's the lifestyle that I got. Kind of just sucked me right in. And before I knew it, I had committed theft. I had broken the law. And now I'm standing before a judge looking at, I had stolen enough for it to be a felony.
0: Okay. Describe felony. We don't have that in the UK that I know of.
1: Yeah. So they have like different classes of, so basically different levels of like misdemeanor charges. Like, so say for example, I stole someone's bike. It was like the value of it, of this bicycle, is X amount of, you know, dollars or pounds. And that would be probably like a class C misdemeanor, where it's like the lowest charge. You probably get a slap on the wrist and you'll have to do some community service, go pick up some trash at the beach, you know, for like the next 15, 16 weeks or something like that. Like your weekends are kind of not there anymore, you know, that kind of thing. But the amount of money that I had stolen, because I had broken into, I had committed burglary. And so I came in, I stole enough money for it to be a felony, which means that like I have no other option but to go to jail. Like I was going to go to jail.
0: So are you, how old are you?
1: I just turned 18 years old.
0: So in the UK, if you were 17, you're a minor, and it's a different ball game to if you're 18. If you're 18,
1: same
0: is
1: thing.
0: That same in the States?
1: Same thing in the state of Texas. So, I mean, this was 2 months after I had turned 18. So I had just graduated high school. I just got my high school graduation, my diploma. And yeah, just 2 months after that. If it would have been 2 months sooner, it would have been completely different charges. But now I'm being tried as an adult, and the judge is looking at me and he's like, I see a good kid. I've never seen you before. This is your first time getting in, you know, maybe it's not the first time you've broken a law, but it's the first time you've gotten caught. And he started asking me, kind of like you are now, he started asking me to tell him about myself, like how many siblings I have, who works, you know, which parent works, which parent stays home. You know, do I go to church? He was asking all these questions. And so I was answering them. And once I answered all these questions, he said, you're a good kid that just took a wrong turn. And, here's what I'm willing to do today. He said, you know, I can hit you with this felony charge and you can go to jail today. You could be going to jail up to the next 2 years. You could be gone. He said, or I would like to lessen the charge down to a misdemeanor and you could do some community service. And then I want you to give me your word that you're going to join the military. And that was the option that I took. I said, I'll gladly serve in the military. And the next 8 years of my life, I served in the United States Navy. And
0: hold a minute. Did he specify how long he had to serve in the military at all?
1: No.
0: You honored your word and you went for it.
1: I honored.
0: What did your parents think during this process? Because so far you hadn't talked about wanting to ever go into the military. Is this the sort of thing you'd ever considered, or was it the sort of thing that actually?
1: It was something that I had considered. I was actually like pondering in my head, you know, that I wanted to serve in the military. And I have family that served in the military. My uncles, both of them served in Vietnam. My grandfather was in, both of my grandfathers, my dad's father, he served in the Air Force, and my mom's father, he was actually at Pearl Harbor.
0: Oh, wow.
1: Whenever it was attacked. So he was in the Army. And so there's
0: some history.
1: There's a history.
0: Yeah.
1: There's a history of military service in my family. But no other siblings of mine had served yet. Like I was the only kid now looking at military service. And my parents at the time, I can't really say how my dad was feeling, but like, I mean, whenever I was arrested, like my mom was taking me to the courtroom. My mom was taking me down to turn myself in. My mom, because my dad's working, you know, my dad's at work. And then whenever she's with me, he's with the rest of the kids. So I got to see my mom just heartbroken that this was just like all out of just surprise. This was a big surprise to them because I did such a good job of just hiding this second lifestyle that I was living. I think they could see that something was wrong. And my mom does tell me, she said, I knew something was going on and I just prayed and prayed and prayed for you. But then again, I was that prodigal. I was just not wanting to be home. I was wanting to leave the house all the time and be with my so-called friends at the time. But now here I am looking at jail time or the military. And the crazy thing is that the military is where the Lord put the guitar back in my hands.
0: Okay. What did you go into the Navy as? There's loads of different roles, aren't there?
1: I was a mechanic. I was a construction mechanic. And so I got deployed to Iraq in 2007 during Operation Iraqi Freedom. And I was turning wrenches. I was a mechanic, but it was, maybe like halfway through that deployment in 2007, it was on a Wednesday night. I hadn't been to church in like months, if not at least a year. And, I know it was the Holy Spirit saying, it's time to get back into a church. That Wednesday night, I go to church, and that was the Wednesday night that they asked everyone. Now, I mean, I had known how to play guitar. I had known how to lead worship in church. Like, I was serving on the youth worship praise team, like, before all this happened. I was involved and yet still living completely different life.
0: Okay.
1: Now I'm standing at this little chapel in Iraq, and the chaplain asked the entire congregation, which was only about a dozen of us, we really need someone to lead worship. We really need someone. Does anybody know how to play guitar here? I was the only one.
0: Wow.
1: And whenever I'm thinking in my head, forget it, I'm not raising my hand. He's looking at me because I'm raising my hand.
0: You already put it out.
1: Yeah. I don't know how it happened. I guess it was, you know, the Lord just kind of putting my hand up there. I'm like, what is going on here? I can't fight this urge. So I call my dad, and I talk about this from time to time on my, you know, when I'm sharing my testimony, is, you know, I wondered what the thoughts, the feelings of my father was hearing the voice of his prodigal son saying, Dad, there's this opportunity for me to lead worship here in Iraq. Can you send me my guitar? Because my guitar is just collecting dust in Texas. It hasn't been touched in months. And yeah. and my dad just doesn't hesitate. He packed that thing in a box so tight with all these, you know, do you guys have like those little styrofoam package peanuts?
0: Yeah, yeah, the peanuts, yep.
1: So many of those things. I mean, it took me probably an hour to unpack this thing. And then there I was leading worship. Like, just God, just, it was almost like the fire was about to go out, you know. And the Holy Spirit was just, you just blew on these coals, and then next thing I know, I'm like, I can't put the guitar down, you know, just like it used to be. And all my military buddies are looking at me like, we have no idea why you're even here. It's obvious what you're supposed to be doing, which is music. And, you know, even the Lord was using them to start to speak that into my life. And, you're not even supposed to be here. What are you doing here? Kind of like how the judge was in that courtroom. He's like, what are you doing here? You're not supposed to be here. You're a good kid, you know? But I kept my word. I served the entire 8 years of my enlistment. When I came back, I thought that I could just, you know, kind of start over, hit the reset button. But that's whenever all the PTSD coming from a war zone really did a number on my brain. And that's whenever I actually went back to drinking and got really depressed during that time.
0: Okay. So post-traumatic stress disorder, is that what mm-hmm. you, is that what PTSD is? Mm-hmm. Okay. So yeah, serving in the military, I can imagine there's a lot of unfortunate opportunities where it's very anxiety inducing. You carry a lot of weight, right. You carry a lot of stress and a lot of burdens and see lots of stuff as well, I guess.
1: Yeah.
0: So you came back, things spiraled entirely the wrong direction, totally the opposite of what you might anticipate. And sadly, it's something we see in the UK quite a lot as well. There's lots of homeless ex-servicemen,
1: yeah.
0: Who when they come back, they just cannot reintegrate, cannot adjust to,
1: yeah.
0: to the life, and there's not enough support to help them through it. So, okay. So
1: same issue in the States.
0: And were you living with your folks at that point, or did you have your own place?
1: For the first 6 months, my parents let me live with them whenever I first came back. And so it wasn't for like a few, you know, for those first 6 months, I was not drinking. But once I moved out of my parents' place and I got my own apartment, that's whenever there was isolation now, that's whenever the enemy just started drinking again. But the Lord was just, man, he just kept pursuing me, man. The Lord was just in constant pursuit of my heart. Because then again, he created this opportunity for me to lead worship. And a friend of mine that was leading a Friday night Bible study, you know, the weekends, the when the sun goes down, when there's isolation, there was this invitation to get out of the apartment and go help him lead worship at this Bible study. And so there was this distraction, so to speak, this holy distraction where You know, I wasn't focused on my isolation and depression and all that stuff. I'd put the bottle down and I would go lead worship. So now I'm dancing on this line of like these two lifestyles again. And it was at that Bible study when I started writing music for the Lord. I mean, I just started music just started pouring out of me. And then I started sharing these songs with people at the Bible study. And I don't know if you know the author Mark Batterson, but I was reading his book called The Circle Maker during that time. And he was talking about the thing that brings you and other people closer to the Lord. That's what you should be. That is what God is calling you to. That's your call. And that was around the same time when I was reading that book. I would share these songs that I had written, and people would actually tell me that exact thing. They had no idea I was reading that book. And they're like, man, whenever you share these songs, it brings me so close to the Lord. And I'm thinking, it's exactly how I feel. Maybe this is what I'm supposed to be doing.
0: Wow.
1: And started writing music and releasing music. And this was about, 15, 16 years ago.
0: Okay, around 2010. So how
1: 2010.
0: How old were you back in 2010?
1: 2010, I was 24. Yeah. I was 24 years old.
0: So you did 8 years. So you'd done, wait a sec. You did an 8 year deployment. I thought you deployed at 18.
1: I didn't. The enlistment time was 8 years.
0: Yeah.
1: So I was in different areas throughout that time. But the deployment in Iraq, where God met me, God put the guitar back in my hands, that was 2007.
0: Gotcha. Okay.
1: And then I came back around 2008, lived with my parents for about 6 months, moved out on my own about a year and a half later. There was this invitation to go to this Bible study.
0: So good.
1: That's where it
0: is. Yeah. I have heard of the book, The Circle Maker. I've not read it, but I recognize the cover.
1: Oh, it's so good.
0: So I've got to say, on the enemy is quite clever. He's not messing around when he wants to trip us up. He wants to destroy us and steal. And it's a right old mess if we get involved in his plans. PTSD is something that often people struggle with for extended periods, and they need quite a lot of counselling and help and processing to be able to get through.
1: Yeah.
0: So is it something that you had help with that separately? And is it something that you still have a shadow of?
1: I would say that there's still a shadow there of that. Mostly with loud noises or large crowds. That's whenever I can feel it start to creep in. Whenever I feel like I have to kind of, I don't know if you guys use the term in the UK, but like kind of watch my six, you know, kind of
0: back.
1: Those kind of emotions and feelings, creep in. God delivered me from the addiction to alcohol long time ago. It was actually after one of the Friday night Bible studies, whenever I came home and just dumped all the alcohol down the drain, and have not craved it since. But yeah, it was one of those things where God just was starting to deliver me from those things that I used to cope with that. And then once my attention and my energy was more focused on writing music and serving the Lord with that, that's whenever all those other things just kind of got, I don't know, they just kind of went away with time, of course. And, you know, there was a time whenever it was, you know, loud noises would stress me out or kind of just make me retreat to just be by myself. But thankfully, it was never to the point to where I was like, I had to go back to drinking again. That makes sense.
0: Yeah, that makes sense.
1: But I didn't get any kind of counseling during that time as far as the PTSD goes. It was just like, okay, how can I surround myself with people that are serving the Lord, that love the Lord, and how can I just put my mind in those places and with those people rather than focusing on this? So I think it was just something that the Lord delivered me from in the process of, you know, while I was at the same time serving Him, if that makes sense.
0: That does. That makes total sense. So
1: yeah.
0: So you got this gifting. People are going, yeah, this is amazing. These songs are not just resonating me, but significantly blessing people. People are encountering God through them, which is amazing.
1: Yeah.
0: And when you're in the Navy, people were saying, you know, this isn't your calling. This isn't where you're meant to be. You're meant to be in making music. That's what you should be doing.
1: Yeah.
0: At what point when you got back stateside? At what point did you go, this is now my full time path. This is what I want to be doing. This is 100% committed to this. I'm just giving it to Jesus, and he can take me where he wants.
1: Yeah, I would say everything that you just said, except for the giving it to Jesus, is something that I did starting in 2010. And I say that with the exception of giving it to Jesus, because like I got sucked into this. I'm very attention to detail kind of person. I am. I can get caught up in the details. I can get. I have an obsessive nature. So like, if I start working on something, it's like I start getting so passionate about it that I'll forget the things that are really important. If that makes sense. I started. You know, 2010. I started performing these songs in churches. I'm still in the Navy. Now it's at this portion of my enlistment where like the last 2 to 3 years is like inactive. It's a reserve, Navy reserve. So like I would only have to go check in once a month. So I had more time to be kind of a civilian, kind of slowly make that transition to a civilian. And I wouldn't say that I gave my music career into the hands of Jesus right off the bat. It was more getting caught up in like, okay, how can I get more gigs? How can I write more songs? I want to do so much to where I think I was just trying to keep myself busy. And I think that was also thinking back now, I don't think I've ever shared this in a sharing of my testimony, but I can kind of see how like that was also me kind of running from the isolation or the depression that sets in with the isolation. And I know that if I'm not keeping myself busy enough, I could go back to where I was before. Does that make sense?
0: Yeah. Yeah.
1: And so I'm like writing songs. I'm trying to get gigs. I'm trying to build my music career, so to speak. And there was about 5 years of that. So now we're at 2015 where I'm releasing songs now. I'm starting to tour. I'm just so I don't know, filled up of myself. And that happened again for a long time. Like where I was just like that whenever I started releasing songs, like I think I can't remember who said it. I think it was an artist. I can't remember who said it. So I'm quoting someone here, but they said, you know, being on stage and being in the spotlight is like taking a small dose of poison. Just a small dose. And after a little bit, I don't know if you ever seen that movie, The Princess Bride,
0: where iocane powder. I actually said it yesterday to someone. What is the chances of you mentioning that?
1: He's like, you know, I've spent the last so many months or weeks or however long it was, you know, building up an immunity to iocane powder. So in a way, like it's like this little dose just to, you know, build this immunity to it. So like before you know it, you're just like sipping poison. And it's like, so I think in a way I can relate to that because I am just so caught up in just like getting on stage, getting in the spotlight, releasing songs, doing tours. And God convicted me of all that in 2020, whenever everything shut down. I was actually supposed to do some touring in the UK, in Ireland and Scotland. I've been over there since then, but I was really looking forward to like all, you know, all this travels and everything like everybody else was, right?
0: Yeah.
1: During COVID and all the shutdowns and all the everything canceling. But that's whenever God was just like, hey, you've made this all about you when it's not about you. And if anyone goes back to my catalog of music, the music that was released all the way up to 2020, I think there's some songs in there that honor the Lord and have done great work for the kingdom and bringing people closer to him. And there's some songs in there. It's like, okay, what's Justin talking about? Is he talking about the Lord? Is he talking about a person? He's talking about himself. But you can start to see where the music started to change whenever the Lord just really convicted me about really serving myself rather than him and the kingdom, if that makes sense.
0: Yeah, it does. So how did that happen though? How did he convict you? What did it look like in that moment to you?
1: It was a lot of whenever I was supposed to be on tour and I was supposed to be traveling and, you know, doing all the things that artists do, right? Instead, I am sitting at home. I'm sitting on my front porch. There's a porch swing on my front porch. And I'd love to drink my coffee and watch the sunrise because it's facing the east. And something that I always love to do, now I'm irritated that I'm doing it because I know that I'm supposed to be out on the road. And so I'm having these conversations with the Lord, telling him, like, this is frustrating me. Like, I would say that during that season, like, it forced me into communication with God. Like, I was like, Lord, why is this happening? You know, I'm just like, you know, and he's like, oh, you're getting so caught up about yourself. You're getting so caught up in like your accomplishments and, you know, the awards that you've won and all this stuff. Like, whenever really it's about me and I just want to spend time with you. So like the Lord really just showed me, he actually showed me a vision. Every time I'd sit on this front porch on my porch swing, I would see myself. I would close my eyes and I'd see myself and I'd see like these, let me get these two pins. I'd see like these two lines. Well, of course these are pins, right? And I'd see these two lines. I don't know if you can see these. Oh, they're blurry.
0: I can see, you know? But the people on the radio can't, but yeah.
1: I'm holding up these two pins on the other side of my face. You know, I can see like these two lines on either side of my face. And I just like, my first interpretation of this vision was like, they were kind of like walls, kind of like limiting me from going left or right. Like, I was like, I feel like they're closing in on me. And the Lord said, no, Justin, you're looking at it all wrong. Can you just like focus on this a little bit longer? And whenever he said that to me, I would close my eyes and I'd look at this, and what these two lines on either side of my face, what they started to transform into was his hands. And they just came in closer. And he said, I just want to hold you. I just want to spend time with my son. I just want to have conversation with you. I just want to have, I just want to be in this moment with you.
0: So beautiful.
1: And it was just like, it was a very beautiful moment. And I've shared that quite a lot from the stage too. And that's whenever, like that year, whenever that happened to me, that is whenever whenever the Lord would speak to me, it was like right here on my shoulder. Like, it was just almost like I can hear you in my ear right now.
0: Wow.
1: You know, that's how crisp and clear his voice was. And this, Gordon, is where the whole story comes full circle, because during 2020, the Lord put it on my heart and he said to me, he said, Justin, I want you to do this night of worship. I want you to do a night of revival in your hometown. And I was trying to tour during COVID. I was actually out on the road whenever everything was shutting down. So I was kind of stuck out there for a little bit. I was in Salt Lake City, Utah, and I come home and I'm asking the Lord, like, okay, where do you want me to do this night of worship, this night of revival? He said, I want you to do it at the courthouse. And I'm thinking, the courthouse? I don't want to go back to the place where I got bad memories.
0: Yeah.
1: Where I was judged as a 18-year-old kid. Like, I don't want to go back there. It's been years since then. It's been 16 years to almost to the day. And he said, well, that's where I want you to do it. And on December 12, 2020, I was standing on stage with my band. We were doing a night of worship. There were hundreds of people that were just coming. Like, we had to do it like the band was on stage on the lawn of the, on the front lawn of the courthouse, and everyone was across the street. We had to do it like social distancing, all that stuff. Yeah. Everybody had to be away. There was no, everyone had to be parked a certain, you know, amount of feet away from each other. And, you know, there was no congregating, all this stuff. And still that day, I remember thinking to myself, all right, the Lord has brought me here to bring revival to my hometown. Like, I just know it. And then again, that still small voice in my ear said, no, Justin, I didn't bring you here for them. I brought you here for you and I.
0: Wow.
1: I brought you here. I brought you here to remind you that the same plan that I had for you whenever you were walking up these courthouse steps 16 years ago is the same plan that I have for you now. The only difference between then and now is now I have your undivided attention.
0: Gosh.
1: That's the only difference. And that I remember there's proof, there's footage of this on YouTube. It's the first revival that we did. We've done six of them. We've done it annually every year since then. But the first one in 2020, like, I fell on my knees and I just wept for I don't know how long. And the band is still playing. You know, they're like, we don't know what happened to Justin. But I said earlier in this interview that age of seven, I was baptized, you know, and then 2007, God put the guitar back in my hands. 2015 and 2020, all these little pin drops in my testimony. I can honestly sit here and tell you, Gordon, and tell this audience that's listening, that like my personal revival didn't happen until December 12th, 2020.
0: Gosh.
1: Like, I can't remember the date that I was baptized. I remember I was seven, but like that, the love of God didn't become tangible. It didn't. Does that make sense? Like, I just, December 12th, 2020 was a date that I will never forget. But like, I realized for so long I was a prodigal, that, you know, for so long I was going through the motions and checking the boxes. And I think as Christians, we can get that way. We can show up to church and shake hands and say, hey, it's good to see you in the house of the Lord today, and then go home and have a drink and get depressed or you know, get wrapped up in sin. And it's like, okay, when do we reach that point to where like God has changed everything to where nothing is the same now?
0: Sick. Amazing.
1: And that was me, like, on the, whenever God brought me back to that courthouse lawn and said, no, I'm going to bring you right back where it started.
0: Wow, what an extraordinary story, Justin. I love the way that God took you back there and then said it was for you. I know always people turning up, but actually he wanted to speak to you in that moment. That is seriously special. So we can find out more about it in a moment about what happened, but it's time for your second track. So what's the track called? How does it fit into what you've been sharing?
1: I always say that, you know, I mean, we've been talking like the last, I don't know, half hour at least, or I've been talking the last half hour at least.
0: I've been listening. It's been good.
1: well, praise God. But you know, it takes a long time to just tear apart my testimony and kind of touch all the seasons that I went through. But I think that this next song that we're going to listen to, it's called You Were Always There. And I always say, like, it might take me a long time to dissect my testimony, just sharing it. But this song wraps it all up in like 3.5 minutes. And I can

0: and that was You Were Always There by Justin Gambino. And I'm so pleased that Justin is with us for the artist interview. Thanks for all you've been sharing, Justin. We'll hear more of your story carrying on from where we left off in just a moment. But before we do that, there must be people who've been listening to your story going, oh, that's me, or maybe that's their children, that's a friend of theirs, they can relate to it. It would be great if right now you would be happy to pray for people, whether they're far from God or whether they've known him all their lives, that people might know more of his love right now.
1: Yeah. I would love to pray for them. Father God, I just thank you so much for this opportunity to glorify you and just this sharing of this testimony, this story that you've written through me. And Father, right now, I just ask that you comfort those that are going, that might be going through the same things, or they might have a brother or a sister, family member, or a friend that is living their own prodigal story. And Father, I just ask that you do for them what you've done for me, that you would leave the 99 for the one. I know that you are, Lord. You're already doing it. And them hearing this interview right now is just a little pin drop in the story where you're meeting them right where they are. And Father, I just thank you so much that you do leave the 99 for the one, that you're chasing after us, that you're pursuing us like the waves are in relentless pursuit of the shore, and that you will not relent until you have our whole heart. So Father, would you just give us the courage to give you our whole hearts and to live for you, and everything that we do, everything that we say, that it would be glorifying to you, that it would honor you. Father, you give us the courage to pray for those that are going through those hard times, Father, and that you would give us the courage to reach out to them, to pray for those prodigals in our lives, and they would come to know you fully and have a relationship with you, Father, that would just, they can just look back and just see how much you've always been there for them, and that you always will be. I pray these things in Jesus' name. Amen.
0: Amen. Amen. So, Justin, let's carry on the story where we left off.
1: Yeah.
0: You're on the stage. God's impacted you hugely in that moment, and you've wept for you're not even sure how long. What are the things that happen next? When you get off that stage, what happens?
1: Well, God just kept softening my heart for months and kept on giving me visions for future music releases, for future projects. And that is whenever I decided to tell my testimony, this full circle prodigal story, right, in an album. And so, like, that started, like, this process of writing these songs. And I released an album called Made New in 2023.
0: Yep.
1: And 2020 to 2023, there was, like, this, you know, this creation period of, like, writing these songs, producing these songs, getting them mixed and mastered, you know, all the things that need to be done before a song is even heard. And that was quite a journey. That was quite a journey of writing those songs. But the first time God gave me the opportunity to share my testimony, this full circle testimony, was I was actually on tour in 2021, and the pastor of the church, I was just supposed to be like leading worship that morning. I was just going to be a guest worship leader out on the road and maybe share one of my songs.

0: as like a special. He unfortunately had a death in the family and he could not be there that Sunday morning. And he said, I need you to cover for me. And I'm thinking, what do you want me to do? Like, I'm just supposed to lead worship. And like, what do you mean cover for you? Like, do you mean just tell the congregation that you're out? You know, you'll be here next week. He said, no, I need you to preach.
1: Wait a second. How long in advance is that? How much notice you got that you're preaching?
0: I probably got a month notice.
1: Okay. You got a bit of time. It's not the next day.
0: I got a bit of time. But like, whenever every fiber in my being just want to be like, no, I don't want to do it. That's out of my comfort zone.
1: Yeah.
0: Over the phone, I said yes. And I hung up the phone and I thought, what have I gotten myself into? Like, I write songs. I perform songs. Like, you get the guitar out of my hands and I'm like out of my comfort zone. And the Lord said, that's exactly where I want you, Justin.
1: Wow.
0: That's exactly where I want you. I want you out of your comfort zone.
1: Oh, and so it was God sort of saying the guitar's sometimes a safety blanket for you?
0: Yeah. Oh yeah. Oh yeah.
1: Gotcha.
0: I think it was. And so I remember that day. I remember it was in the month of June, 2021, and I am about to put down the guitar on stage. I'm in Nevada, or how do you guys say Nevada? Nevada?
1: Nevada, yeah, sorry.
0: Nevada. It's all good. I'm right outside of Reno, Nevada, and I put down the guitar and I walk over to the podium and I'm about to preach. And I just feel like in my head, I'm like, okay, Lord, I need you to just take over from here. Cause I'm just shaking in my boots is what we say in Texas. I'm shaking in my boots. And, I share my testimony. I preach on Luke 15, the story of the prodigal son. And we're there for literally almost the entire afternoon because what I'm used to is people lining up and wanting to take pictures or get autographs but that wasn't the case. People are lining up for prayer because they have a prodigal in their life.
1: Wow.
0: They have a son or they have a daughter and they're telling me about their prodigal or that they are a prodigal. And they're like, can you pray for me? Can you pray for my son? Can you pray for my friend? And I remember going, I was staying with some friends that serve at that church. And so I take the most wonderful Sunday nap that I've ever had in my entire life. And in my sleep, the Lord said, it's time to write the songs that tell this story because I want to reach so many people through your story. And, that's whenever just the Lord just made it very clear to me. So those are some of the things. That's one of the things that I remember, like when he asked me that question, what are some of the ways that God's just, you know, just asking you to do this, like share this music.
1: Yeah.
0: And that was one of the things that that started this whole journey of sharing my testimony.
1: It's a testimony that needs to be heard because it's clear just God's really had his hand on you, even when you didn't know it as well.
0: He's used
1: respectfully, he's used your bad decisions to still bring him glory. So
0: 100%.
1: So let's find out what's God's next plan for you? What are you doing in this current season? What's the plan moving forwards? And are you coming to the UK again?
0: I know that I'm not going to be doing any travels this year. I'm going to release music throughout this year, but the ministry that God has put in my life right now, and this is like any day now, my wife and I will be expecting our baby boy within the next couple weeks. We don't know. Any day now.
1: Congratulations. That's so cool.
0: Thank you. I'm so excited. I blurred out the background. Like, I know people listening to this radio interview, they can't see it, but Gordon, you can see my background. It's blurred out.
1: It is blurry.
0: Behind me are it's stacks of diapers and baby wipes. it is, you know, we had the baby shower and so it's just, I know that in this season, the Lord has convicted me to, and I have a lot of friends that are in the industry and they toured a lot in their children's younger years. And I see that they regret that now because they're never going to get that time back. And now they're trying to play catch up with the time that they have with them. And so anyways, all that to say, I've been working a lot with my producer in the studio the last couple of years. We are releasing new music throughout this year. I just won't be touring it because God has told me that my ministry this year is to be a dad.
1: Being a dad is a very high calling, so that's pretty cool.
0: I am so excited. So excited to be a dad. And I think 2027, it's very likely that I could come back to the UK. I love whenever I get the invite to go to Creation Fest.
1: Yeah.
0: Down in Cornwall.
1: Yeah.
0: I think it was 2019 I went there, and then 2024.
1: Okay.
0: Yeah, 2024 I performed at Creation Fest, and I got some dear friends that live in Newquay. And so it feels like every couple years or so I make my way across the pond and do some performances over there. So sweet. But yeah, in this season right now, I am releasing new music. I'm actually writing my book, sharing this testimony through a book, and then just being a dad.
1: And just being a dad. I think that's lovely. So people cannot expect you in the UK this year, but you never know about 2027. Okay, if people do want to connect with you, they want to find out what is going on, maybe also see some baby pics on your socials and things like that, where do people find you?
0: I always like to point people to justingambino.com because that has like upcoming tour dates.
1: The one-stop shop, isn't it? It's got everything there.
0: Yeah, it's the one-stop shop right there. Has my testimony on there.
1: It's the place. Okay, that's really helpful. So when you say you got new music coming out this year, are we talking about a couple of singles? Or are you going to be doing enough for an album? So, and your last album was 2023. So,
0: yeah, I released an EP last year called Just Like Jesus. We heard two of those songs off that project.
1: Yep.
0: And then this year I'm releasing another 5-song project.
1: Okay.
0: This is going to be a bit different because it's an original worship offering. These are songs that I have just played on my own in green rooms whenever it's just me and the Lord. These are songs that I wrote like in the secret place with Him. And they were just for me and Him for a long time. And then about 1-2 years ago, the Lord said, all right, it's time to share these with people. Because these songs really came out of the season of me sharing my testimony. Whenever it was kind of uncharted waters for me, if I could describe it to you, sharing my testimony, which was me putting down the guitar. It was like a blanket of what'd you call it?
1: A safety blanket or a comfort blanket. Yeah.
0: A safety blanket. Yeah. When I put down the guitar and I'd start sharing my testimony, it was uncharted waters for me. It almost felt like I could almost see it. Like the Lord just reaching out His hand and he said, hey, I'm going to lead you on a walk through this garden and I'm going to point out things that need to be tended to. I'm going to point out things that need to be watered. I'm going to point out things that, need to be cut off and thrown into the fire. Like we're going to go through this whole walk through the garden. And through that process, I wrote these songs. And so this year I just released the first single, on Friday, which is called Let Me Not Forget. And I'm going to be releasing any songs throughout the rest of the year. 5-song EP called Garden of the Lord. From my secret place to yours.
1: The song we've got is Let Me Not Forget. Is there anything you'd like to tell us about it before we hear it?
0: Oh man, this one's a special one, Gordon. It pretty much is a song about, it's just a request to not let me forget what you've done for me. Not let me forget your scars. That's the chorus line. Like I don't want to forget the price that was paid on Calvary, me. And there's so many times through my testimony that I did forget. And I got so caught up in, like you said, being busy and doing all the things and just going through the motions, checking the boxes. And I think we need it as a daily reminder of what he did for us, so that we could just be with him, so that we could just be in relationship with him. It's so simple. It's so simple. But that's what this song is about. It's about like, so it kind of walks through, you know, some of the things that happened whenever Jesus was on earth. You know, like it says, broken bodies and empty souls, how they lined those dusty roads. That garden dark with crimson sweat, let me not forget. And, you know, so in a way, like the kind of the vibe of the song is, it's kind of like a hymn. It has like this hymn-like quality to it. It just really opens up with the chorus, and it's really stripped back. It's a little bit of a slower song, but it's a song that I feel like it breathes, and it requires you to breathe along with it.

0: that was Let Me Not Forget by Justin Gambino. And what a joy to spend time just listening to his testimony. What a story of God's goodness. Even when we try and go off track, God is always there for us, calling us back and welcoming us into his presence. 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
8: And a very good Saturday morning to you. It is Ryan with you on Hope FM until 10 o'clock this morning. The Saturday breakfast show for you in 30 minutes time. But right now it is Wake Up to Hope. Today we're exploring Not Losing Hope. Music on the way for you from Matt Redman and Cody Carnes. We start though, music from Jen Bostick, and this is called Too Grateful.

0: Matt Redman on Hope FM, and that is King Jesus. 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
1: The Morning Message on Wake Up to Hope.
0: So, good morning to you. It is Saturday. It's Ryan with you here on Wake Up to Hope, and it is time for our morning message. And today's message is don't lose hope. Be joyful in hope, patient in affliction, faithful in prayer. That's Romans 12, verse 12. Hope can feel fragile sometimes, especially after disappointment. Maybe you've prayed for something for a long time. Maybe you've faced setback after setback, and now you're tired. The Bible never pretends life is easy, but it repeatedly points us back to hope. Not wishful thinking, but confident trust in God. Hebrews 10 says, "Let us hold unswervingly to the hope we profess, for he who promised is faithful." Your hope is not built on circumstances changing overnight. It's built on the character of God. We're going to continue our morning message after music from Cody Carnes and Firm Foundation.

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0: We continue our morning message, which today is don't lose hope. One of the enemy's greatest tactics is discouragement, because discouraged people often stop expecting God to move. But throughout Scripture, we see that God often steps in when situations seem impossible. You could think of Lazarus, or of Joseph in prison, or Paul and Silas worshipping in chains. God was still working. Psalm 42 says this, "Why, my soul, are you downcast? Put your hope in God." Sometimes hope is a daily decision, a choice to trust God one more time, to pray one more prayer, to believe that this chapter is not the end of the story. So if you're struggling today, hold on to this. God is still faithful. God is still present. And hope in Him is never wasted. And that is today's morning message.

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2: Good morning. It's just after 8:30. It's Saturday. The weekend is here, and boy, oh boy, is it warm. It's Ryan with you on the Saturday Breakfast Show until 10 o'clock this morning. We're going to dive into the local news stories from the past week. Some of the unusual headlines you may have missed, including how long we spend on our phones unintentionally, what vote brought a higher turnout than Brexit in one constituency, and a Miss a Potato Head mystery.
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and Hey Brother on Hope FM. Saturday morning, it's Ryan with you until 10 o'clock this morning here on the Hope FM Saturday Breakfast Show. It's going to be a little bit chillier today. You'll be pleased to hear 24 degrees Celsius is the high after it's been a very warm week, we could say. Let's have a look at some of the big local stories of the week. And an e-scooter rider is fighting for his life after a crash with a taxi in Winton. It took place at around 3:44 a.m. on Wednesday morning. Dorset Police received a report that a crash had taken place along Wimborne Road in Winton. The collision involved a car and an e-scooter and took place near the junction with Talbot Road. The e-scooter rider, a 21-year-old man from Bournemouth, was hospitalised with injuries believed to be life-threatening. As of Thursday, police have confirmed that he remained in a critical but stable condition in the hospital, adding that their inquiries into the incident are still ongoing. Nitrous oxide is being consumed on an almost industrial scale on Bournemouth Beach and is fueling disorder, according to the police. Officers have been dealing with large groups using laughing gas, or NOS, which is a Class C drug when used recreationally. Dorset Police shared images of officers confiscating boxes full of canisters and said they have also found people dealing it whilst the beach was littered with empty cans and balloons. It said most of the groups dealt with had been confrontational and antisocial behaviour was having an impact on families and other beach goers. As we mentioned, temperatures have continued to rise this week with record-breaking 3 days in a row records being broken. Yesterday saw the record for highest June day broken once again for the third day as temperatures rose to above 37 degrees Celsius. The UK also experienced its hottest June night on record after Bournemouth Airport recorded temperatures of 29 degrees Celsius at midnight on Friday morning. Think about that, 29 degrees Celsius overnight. Today's high, 24.

impacts are likely across health and social care services. A tram system could form part of Bournemouth, Christchurch and Poole Council's plans to revolutionise the way people travel. The proposal for the ultralight rail has been put forward by BCP Council as part of their 10-year growth strategy, which is going to be a key part of which focuses on improving sustainable transport in the area. Other options including reopening the Hamworthy branch line and other measures that aim to reduce strain on infrastructure. The wider plan aims to boost job creation, expand affordable housing, revitalise town centres and strengthen communities. And bright bursts of summer colour will once again light up the coast as Bournemouth and Poole's annual seafront fireworks series is returning, promising free displays across 6 weeks. Shows will be held every Friday at 10 p.m. on Bournemouth seafront east of the pier. It's going to start from July 24th and run through to August 28th. So from just under a month now, every Friday up until August 28th, you'll be able to see the fireworks down on Bournemouth seafront. It's funded by Bournemouth Coastal Bid. The displays are designed to encourage longer visits and increase spending at hotels and businesses along the seafront. Meanwhile, in Poole, the tradition continues with a series of Thursday night fireworks at Poole Quay, with the evening starting at 7 p.m. With music and street entertainment from 7:30. The Poole events will take place at 8 p.m. On the 6th, 13th, 20th and 27th of August. And a little bit of early warning, there's also going to be a special display on November 5th, which is going to start at 5 p.m. So the weather today, as I mentioned, it's going to be another warm day today. Lingering showers may be around this morning, but turning mostly sunny, dry and hot for a time. A few heavy thundery showers may redevelop later in the day. But temperatures cooling down a bit, 24 degrees Celsius, and it's actually going to start cooling down as we head into next week. Right, coming up, we're going to have a look at some of the unusual headlines you may have missed after Laura Williams, and this is Cheap Church Clothes here on Hope FM.

Yes, that is Peter Burton on Hope FM and Where Would I Be? Saturday morning, it's right with you until 10 o'clock this morning on the Saturday Breakfast Show. Let's take a look at some of those unusual headlines you may have missed this week. People in the UK are set to spend an average of 4 years and 8 months over an average lifespan using their mobile phones unintentionally. So that's not how much you're going to use your phone over the term of your lifespan, but just going onto your phone and not really remembering why you went on there. The year-long study of more than 6,000 participants by Virgin Media O2 found that more than a third of phone use, around 36%, takes place without a clear purpose. It's the equivalent to around 1 hour and 26 minutes each day. Those with the highest level of unintentional phone use consistently reported worse outcomes in relation to poorer sleep, reduced focus, and lower overall mental well-being. Next, and a woman determined to bring silliness and togetherness back to her neighbourhood is creating a local cat directory a year after holding a feline mayoral election. Hayley Hawkins from Lowfell in Gateshead was inspired by a cat election that was held in the US, and her own 13-candidate poll actually attracted a turnout of 77.3%. It was actually higher than the last general election and the Brexit referendum for the area. This year, she is collating the Kitty Pages Lowfell directory to include profiles of the cats in the area and put them in nearby pubs for people to enjoy. She hopes people walking around might start looking out for cats and thinking, ooh, that must be, I don't know, Sir Floofy Bottom the Third. I read about him. She is currently accepting cat profiles for the directory and welcomes ideas for cat-related articles, the dafter, the better, to be included. I think we need something like that around here. That would be fantastic. Next, he's an iconic toy. He's also a film star in the Toy Story films, and a giant fiberglass statue in a market town. Mr. Potato Head. However, he disappeared from his usual spot outside Belper Town Council's office in Derbyshire. Some concerned locals feared the unusual artwork might have had its chips. Now, the town council has reassured fans that the figure has been temporarily removed to be repaired and repainted. It forms the latest chapter in the story of the 7-foot spud, which was gifted in 2000 by the town's US twin town of Pawtucket in Rhode Island, which is the birthplace of the Hasbro toy. The statue is one of 48 to be made, with the others installed across Rhode Island as part of a campaign by the Tourism Division and Hasbro. Next, and the supermarket chain Lidl has unveiled its first pub. It's actually a strategic manoeuvre to navigate Northern Ireland's strategically strict and complex alcohol licensing laws. It's named the Middle Ale. The new bar and off-licence is adjacent to an existing Lidl store near Belfast. It's unable to provide unable to prove a shortage of off-licences. Lidl had to pivot its strategy. The retailer instead applied for a pub licence, successfully arguing that there were an insufficient number of bars to serve the local community. The 60-seat pub Middle Ale's name is a nod to the Lidl's famous middle aisle of these discounted supermarket items. And finally, a motorbike ride of more than 500 miles dressed as a chicken has raised nearly £10,000 for charity. Steve Debben rode from Bournemouth in Scotland to Bournemouth on a vintage 1967 BSA Bantam motorbike to raise funds for the Nick Jones Ward at the Royal Hampshire County Hospital in Winchester. The hospital ward is where his partner has been receiving cancer treatment. Arriving in Bournemouth, which is where the couple met, he was greeted with cheers from Jodie, friends, family, and a convoy of fellow bikers. He completed the long journey wearing a full chicken costume, which is a nod to the bike's Bantam name. There we go, that's a look at some of the unusual headlines you may have missed over the last week or so. Music on the way for you from Taylor Hill after this one from King's Kaleidoscope.

0: That is Taylor Hill. That's called Hello. Before that, King's Kaleidoscope. Right, coming up to 9 o'clock on the way, we're going to have a look at all the new music hitting Hope FM airwaves this week.
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Matthew West on Hope FM. 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And that's good. Saturday morning here on Hope FM. It's Ryan with you until 10 o'clock this morning. 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You can listen back to all of our shows, including the Hope 20 chart. The Dorset Youth for Christ crew are going to be taking over in an hour's time with Resound Radio, but coming up here on the Saturday Breakfast Show, we're going to take a look at all the new music hitting the Hope FM airwaves this week in a few minutes. I'll give you the exclusive first play of next week's track of the week as well. We do that every Saturday morning on the Saturday Breakfast Show. We give you a sneak peek just after 9 o'clock, and our breakfast challenge on the way for you in a few minutes' time. A song that's ended up in reverse. I need help identifying it.

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0: Right, it's time for our Breakfast Challenge. It's a song that's ended up in reverse. I need help identifying it. This is how it sounds.

So that is how it sounds this morning. It is our breakfast challenge. Do you recognise it? Our reverse song. If you do, you can send us a WhatsApp message. The number to message is 01202 777 321. Go on to WhatsApp, send us a message to that number with the answer you think it is this morning. It's our breakfast challenge, our reverse

0: recognise it this morning. If you do, send us a WhatsApp message. The number to message 01202 777 321. That is how it sounds this morning. We'll be playing you that song in full, not in reverse, don't worry, in around 20 minutes time.
1: Saturday Breakfast.
0: Right now though, it's time to have a look at all new music hitting Hope FM airwaves this week. There is music from the likes of Bodie, The Afters and Switchfoot, and there's also this one from Kate Thompson. It's Narrow.

Lindy on Hope FM. That is called Messed Up Messenger. Before that, music from Kate Thompson and Narrow. Both of those songs you'll hear across Hope FM this week. That's not it for new music. There's plenty more to look forward to, including this one from Strings and Heart. It's called Peach

0: that's some of the new music you'll hear across Hope FM this week. That one from Switchfoot, Absolution, The Band Jam, and A Symphony. The Afters, It's Gonna Get Better. Bodie, Go For Broke. Hopeful, Don't Blink. Corey Aisbury, Holy God. Strings and Heart, Peach Sound, as well as those two songs we played for you in full. Lindy, Messed Up Messenger, and Kate Thompson, Narrow. That is all the new music you'll be hearing across Hope FM this week. That is not it, though, because we also have our brand new Track of the Week.
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2: Hey guys, this is Jeremy with Band Reeves, and this is the story behind our song, If I Didn't Have You. One day, Cody and I were having a conversation about, man, how different would our lives look if it were not for Jesus stepping in and changing everything. And you know, it reminded us of Matthew chapter 7, where there's two houses that were built. One was on the sand and one was on the rock. And this storm blows in and hits both houses, but the one that was on the sand collapsed. And there was a point in my life where I was building mine on the sand, and it didn't take very long for me to figure out that things were going to quickly fall apart. But it makes me so thankful that Jesus was willing to step into any mess, into any storm, and give us a firm foundation that we can build our lives on. So we just wanted to write a song just thanking the Lord that He loved us enough to step in and be the change that we needed. Thanks for listening.

0: our brand new track of the week from Band Reeves. That is called If I Didn't Have You. That is our brand new track of the week. 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

0: That is how it sounds this morning. Do you recognise it? 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

0: Toby Mac on Hope FM on a Saturday morning, and that is Lord It Feels Good. It's Ryan with you until 10 o'clock this morning. It's time to give you the answer to this.
1: Wake up
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0: So, early on, we gave you today's breakfast challenge. It was a reverse song which sounded like this.

So that is how it sounded this morning. Did you recognise it? It was our breakfast challenge, our reverse song. Well, the correct answer I was looking for this morning was indeed a very topical. Here Comes the Sun from the Beatles was indeed the correct answer to this morning's breakfast challenge. Well done if you said that this morning. That was indeed the Beatles, Here Comes the Sun, our breakfast challenge, our reverse song. Well, here it is now for you, in full, not in reverse, from the Beatles, the correct answer to this morning's breakfast challenge. This is Here Comes the Sun.

The Beatles and Here Comes the Sun. The correct answer to this morning's breakfast challenge. Well done if you said that this morning. That was indeed the correct answer. Oh,

That is Gabrielle and Dreams on Hope FM on a Saturday morning. That was today's Breakfast Rewind track. This day, 1993, Gabrielle was at number one on the UK singles chart with that song. It started at number two, which was the highest chart entry at the time for a debut act. Right, I'll let you know what's coming up today here on Hope FM after Zach Williams.

We are Messengers on Hope FM on a Saturday morning. That is Keep Your Head Up. Before that, Zach Williams and Wait For Me. So today here on Hope FM, up next from 10 o'clock, the Dorset Youth for Christ crew take over with Resound Radio. From midday, you can join Derek Damon as he travels back in time to bring you music from the pioneers of contemporary Christian music in the early years from midday today. At 2 o'clock, it's another chance to hear the current Hope 20 chart show with Dan and Gordon. At 4, the sensational 70s with Derek Pipe as he takes you on a journey through the sound of the music of the 1970s in the sensational 70s. It continues at 5 with the Rock and Roll Hour, taking a trip through the classic sounds of 50s rock and roll. At 6, it's the Sound of Soul and Motown with Brian Mentor as he brings you an hour of classic soul and Motown sounds. And then from 7 o'clock this evening, it's the DJ 70 by 70 chart show. You can hear that from 7 o'clock this evening, and the showcase from 8 o'clock this evening. That is what your day looks like today here on Hope FM. 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

0: yellow and Mr. Blue Sky. Mostly blue skies today. Sunny intervals and a gentle breeze today. 24 degrees is your high. Cooler than it has been. So that's good. That's good, I think. I'll be back again next Saturday morning from 8. Don't go anywhere, though, because up next, the Dorset Youth for Christ crew bring you Resound Radio.
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5: Good morning and welcome to Resound Radio on this lovely Saturday morning. Now, the Resound Radio team aren't here because we are all in a field over in Exeter, but we are at Spree this week, which is run in partnership with Southwest Youth Ministries. So we are there running a venue. So we had our first night last night, and I'm going to say, past Sam's going to say now that last night was a great night. Thank you, Future Sam. There we are. So we've got a great show coming up for you. It is a mixtape. We've got our usual classics. We've got our banger of the week. We've got our weekly download. We've got some Kane and we've got some Franny Cash. But now it's Chucky Ellis and Man I Need.
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0: And that was Wildflowers by Franny Cash. Now, what is Resound Radio? I hear you ask. 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What is Resound now? 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You can get your tickets at resoundyouth.org/tickets, and we would just love to see you there. Now, if you want to get in contact with us, I know we're not here, but we love reading your messages, and we can read them out next week. You can Instagram us on resound_Dorset, or you can slide into our WhatsApps on Hope FM, and that's 01202 777 321. Coming up now, we have got some great songs for the rest of the show. Coming up now, we've got a brand new one by Kane, and it is Living Well. And after that, we can have a little bit of Torrin Well.
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0: the Church Sing by Turnarounds, Elevation Rhythm and Geo. Coming up now, we have got our weekly download. Now, this weekly download is taken from Phil Knox, who posted this on his Facebook over the last couple of months, and it's just a really good thing to sit and listen to. So over to you, Phil.
1: If you are in a tough season of life, this is for you. Last Sunday, God spoke to me in the kind of way that hits you like a sledgehammer between the eyes, like in a good way. I was listening to this talk about wine. The last few months have been really tough for us as a family. There's been discouragement, disappointment, bereavement, and frustration. It's been a winter season. In contrast, the last couple of years have been summer seasons. So much joy, fruit, and enjoyment. And sometimes the tough times can feel harder because you know how good life can be. So this guy on Sunday was talking about wine. He said that the best wine is grown from grapes that are grown in regions with perfect hot and cold seasons. They need summer and winter. And in that moment, I realized there is some work God can only do in us in the winter season. In the last few months, in my winter, he has been knocking some unhelpful edges off me. We need these times to develop the best possible fruit, just as much as we need the days when the sun's on our face, the wind's at our back, and all is well. So if life is more battles than blessings for you today, may you know that the work going on in you is worth it, and may soon the seasons change to summer. So God bless you.

And that was Pull Me Through by KXC Church, and that was their remix version. Thank you so much to Phil for that weekly download. You can check him out on Facebook and Instagram. He's a great guy. He is head of evangelism at the Evangelical Alliance, and he is just genuinely a phenomenal and lovely guy. You are listening to Resound Radio. Now, coming up, we have got some Seth Schlitter, we've got some Bodie, but right now, we've got some Abe Parker with Jesus Glow.

0: And that was Bodhi and Almost Famous. Coming up in the second half of the show, we've got some fantastic 10th Avenue North, some Young Escape, a great one from For King and Country, some Alison Ide, and then we've got our Escape Sessions banger of the week. We'll see you after this.
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0: 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Alice and I talked about her ADHD and how she gives it all to God. So just check it out. It's on the, like I said, it's on the Hope FM player. It is a great show. Coming up now, it's our Escape Sessions Banger of the Week.
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We've got some Phil Wickham coming up. Now, we've got Camp Rock 3 coming out with Nick Jonas, so we thought we'd play some Nick Jonas music today. So this is Brandon Lake with Nick Jonas singing Author.

That was Phil Wickham with The King Is In The Room. Thank you so much for listening today. 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Bye!

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Hello and welcome to Early Years, Early Contemporary Christian Music, the music that has influenced current CCM music, normally played here. Some of the artists, well, they have moved on into music production, others into, well, different bands, but some are no longer with us. But their music lives on. Join me, Derek Damon, as we listen to together to some really good music.

Starting off with Andre Crouch. I enjoy his music, and I know a lot of people in this country as well as in America. He is so well known in America. He's an American gospel singer, songwriter, arranger, and record producer. Well known for a lot of songs, and he's worked alongside with a lot of the big artists, and his music has been covered by people like Paul Simon, Elvis Presley, Bob Dylan, and even Little Richard. And if you wanted a gospel music choir and you wanted an arranger producer, well, Andre Crouch, he's the man for the job. He's also done films, some well-known films like Lion King and their music, and he's been awarded 7 Grammys as well as the Hollywood Walk of Fame. And as a lot of these artists, he started off at home with the family, playing in the local church where they all went to, developed his own recording career, and his first album came out in 1968, and became a key figure in the CCM music scene, working with various Christian bands. Unfortunately, his health deteriorated and he was hospitalized in December 14, but then unfortunately died in the following January. Well, that is Andre Crouch. The first piece of music was I'm Gonna Keep On Singing, and the second one is I'll Be Thinking of You. Both of them are from Volume 1, The Classics, and that's the one to get if you enjoy his music. This is Andre Crouch.

That was Andre Crouch, I'll Be Thinking of You. By the way, both tracks are very typical of Andre Crouch's music and his style of music. And as I said earlier, both tracks are coming from Volume 1, The Classics. There is a Volume 2, but great music, isn't it? Well worth listening to, Andre Crouch. Steve Camp is an American CCM music artist. Been around since about 1978 as a solo artist. Had 21 number one singles. Since 1998, though, he's been calling for a reformation in CCM music. And I think he's been concerned that CCM music has moved away from its origins. And he's calling for a more direct, uncompromising music that confronts the world with the message of the scriptures. That's what he feels, and he's very strong about that. And it's interesting because over the years he formed a relationship with Larry Norman as they worked together, and he gave him advice about songwriting and music. Also, he was influenced by Keith Green about commitment in his work and commitment to God in what he is doing. He's also now a senior pastor at Palm City in Florida. Well, that's Steve Camp. Got some music from a CD entitled Taking Heaven by Storm. And this is the title track. And this is Steve Camp.

Steve Camp and Taking Heaven by Storm. When he was studying, he studied musical composition and theory, and he studied under a well-known professor by the name of Ralph Dodds. He's also studied business law and music, and over the years he's worked with people like Rob Frazier from Petra, as well as Michael O'Martian, who's well-known as a music producer. He's also a conference speaker and a lecturer, and makes many guest appearances on TV and radio shows right across America. So he's very well known as Steve Camp. Released 21 CDs since he started off as a soloist way back in 1978. And so that is Steve Camp. More music from him. All Things for Good is the title of the track, and as I said earlier, it's from the CD entitled Taking Heaven by Storm.

Steve Camp, and All Things for Good. Susan Ashton, well, she's been around since about 1991, an American CCM and gospel music artist. She had many top singles in the charts in the 1990s and recorded various studio albums and various other singles. In 1991, she released Awakened by the Wind and actually got an award for the Best New Artist. And No One Knows My Heart was nominated for a Grammy Award. And it's interesting because that's the one where the drummer used a shoebox instead of his drum kit. And it's interesting to hear that one. Her second album, when it came out, had four number one singles. In 1993, she was awarded for the Favorite Inspirational Album and became the Best Female Artist. Well, that's Susan Ashton playing from a CD entitled A Distant Call. And the first track is You Move Me.

Susan Ashton and You Move Me. She's been singing along with Margaret Becker, Christine Dante, and even Michelle Toombs over the years, and has co-written various bits of music with Amy Grant and Michael W. Smith, and does some singing with other artists as well. In 2006, they released The Ultimate Collection, which is a 2-CD set. And if you're really interested in Susan Ashton's music, I would dare say that that's the 2 CDs to get in one box set. In 2013, she released Thief, which is a 2-song EP. She does have a great voice. It's well worth listening to Susan Ashton. You know, she's got the type of music where you sit back, put your feet up, end of a tough day, and just listen and enjoy. That's Susan Ashton. That's how I would describe her music. We are playing from a CD entitled A Distant Call, and the next track is entitled Blindside.

Susan Ashton and Blindside. Terry Clark is an American singer-songwriter, but he's also one of the pioneers of Jesus Movement, later to become CCM. Keyboard player and a guitarist. Started around about 1974. But he joined the military and was moved out into the Southeast Asia. And whilst over there, because of his experiences and what he saw, he developed post-traumatic stress. And I believe he was even hospitalized. But God intervened in his life in a wonderful way. He experienced the love of Jesus, and that completely transformed his life and his direction. And he actually joined a group by the name of Children of Faith, and they released one album in 1974. Well, that's a little bit about Terry Clark. The music is God, You're So Good.

Terry Clark and God, You're So Good. He also joined the Liberation Suite, which was a pretty, what you could say, rock gospel band, well known for their style of music. He became a solo artist right about 1980 to about 2000 and was the lead vocalist in the Maranatha music projects, including Promise Keepers. Him and his wife have been involved in outreach, particularly to the Spanish-speaking world, and he has produced some really good music in Spanish, and overall he's released 17 albums. Well, that's Terry Clark, more music from him, and The Face of Your

Terry Clark and The Face of Your Mercy. The Imperials, well, they were a Southern Gospel Quartet. They were pioneers of the CCM music in the 1960s. They were around from about 1964. And over the years, they had various band changes and their style changed. But they were inducted into the Gospel Music Hall of Fame, and key members included people like Jake Hess. They did member changes regularly, but also Elvis recorded with the band in some sessions between about 1966 and 1971. Sherman Andrews came from Andre Crouch Disciples and joined the Imperials as a singer. Now, I've played a lot of their music over the years, and I enjoy their harmonies, and I hope you're going to as well. This is from a CD entitled Treasures, and the track is I Will Follow You.

was the Imperials. In the 90s, they decided to change their style completely. They scaled down their performances to have simple accommodation in intimate church performances rather than the large venues and concerts that they were used to. But they've also had problems with the name. They've changed the ownership of the name. Who owns the real Imperials name? Been a lot of debate and even legal action about that. They have experienced some of the big firsts. They were the first gospel group to perform at the Grammys, the first group to have number one singles in 12 weeks in contemporary, inspirational and southern gospel category, and the only gospel group to have number one songs in the 60s to the 90s in four consecutive decades. Well, that's the Imperials. Hope you've enjoyed their harmonies so far. Got some more music from them. And this is entitled Carry Your Heart to Me.

That was The Imperials and Carry Your Heart to Me. Both tracks were from a CD entitled Treasures. White Heart was a contemporary Christian pop rock band. Around about 1982 is when they first started to play, and over the years released about 13 albums, the last one way back in 1997. The problem with the band is they kept changing band members, and some joined, some left. They couldn't settle down their style of music. Started off with including Steve Green in lead vocals, but Steve Green left because he didn't like the rock style and it didn't really work out for his singing and style of music. Brown Bannister became their producer, made a significant difference to the band, but over the years they just couldn't settle whether or not that they were a band together or whether they were a group, each one doing their own projects. But I've got some music from White Heart, and this one is entitled Lay It Down.

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4: Welcome back to Early Years with me, Derek Damon. I hope you've enjoyed the music so far. It's been very good, hasn't it? And we're now moving ahead to some more great music. So thanks for joining me. Keith Green is starting us off, CCM musician, pianist, singer, songwriter, started off around about 1965. He had a strong devotion to the Lord Jesus Christ and challenging Christians about their faith, produced some really well-known songs, including There Is a Redeemer and Asleep in the Light. Started off when he was about five on the guitar, piano at seven. Great young talent. He was the youngest person ever to get a music contract with Decca. 5 years and he was only 11 years old. That's way back then in 65. And over the years, yes, he's appeared in many, many different ways with his music, but he was always on a spiritual quest. In 1975, him and his wife became committed Christians, which changed his music and his ministry as well. Well, I got some music from Keith Green, and the first track is entitled Trials Turn to Gold.

Keith Green and Trials Turn to Gold. I really enjoy Keith Green's music. I think the first time I started to listen, I listened to it on cassettes in the car. Don't know whether you remember cassettes. Songs of the Shepherd was the cassette I had, and I used to listen to that regularly. I'm going to listen to some more music of his, but it's really interesting because him and his wife, when they became Christians, developed a house ministry where they developed a safe environment for young people, addicts, prostitutes, homeless. Three houses that they had joined into one, and they developed what is called Last Days Ministries, and they produced a magazine. 500,000 copies went out worldwide, and he went on music concerts challenging people about their Christian faith, and he sang and worked with other artists as well. Unfortunately, on the 28th of July 1982, there was a plane crash, and himself, 11 passengers, two of his children and the pilot were all killed. But Last Days Ministries has continued with Melody Green since then. His music lives on, and he's been such an influence. I listen to his music regularly, and it's really good. Ought to have a program just about Keith Green. Well, that's Keith Green, more music, and this is entitled Because of You.

Keith Green and Because of You. Yes, I think you're in your collection of early years music. Have a Keith Green or two. There were a couple of really good CDs, the early years CDs, worth having and listening to his music wherever you go. Great music. Lisa Bevel is an American CCM singer and songwriter. I think the problem is a lot of the artists that we play on early years, that could be said of most of them. She's been around since about 1992. Comes from Nashville in Tennessee. And that's one place I'd love to visit, is Nashville, Tennessee. And just to look at all the music shops, particularly guitar shops, just to see what they sell. So many bands are based around Nashville in Tennessee in America. It's as if it's the center of music. She has released 5 albums over the years. And she did an awful lot of touring. But in 2008, she made a major decision of not to do any more performances on stage. And this was due to the stresses and the pressures of doing stage work, always on the tour, and raising a family. She described it as raising a family by telephone calls because she was always away. So she decided to change that to become a mother, as it were, looking after her children as well as her music. And she became a studio singer and did a lot of singing in the background, doing vocals. She's done TV jingles and done various commercials as well. But that is Lisa Bevel. I enjoy listening. I think she's got a great voice. And the track is entitled Hear My Voice.

Lisa Bevel and Hear My Voice. She's an advocate of Lyme disease because for the past 12 years she's been receiving treatment for it. She had 4 Dove Award nominations and has had 6 number one songs. If We're His was rated number one Inspirational Song of the Year 1997 in the CCM chart. Well, that's Lisa Bevel. I think she's got a great voice. It's another one of those, yeah, put your feet up, listen to some really good music, and it's Lisa Bevel. And this one's entitled In the Sky.

Lisa Bevel and In the Sky. Paul Field is a British Christian musician. He's a songwriter in the mid-70s. He was very popular. He was a member of Nutshell before he developed a solo career. Nutshell originally was called The Group, then Nutshell, and then Network. They were seen as the second chapter of acts in UK. That's how they were described. He's also written music for Cliff Richard. He's written 6 musicals overall, production and arranging, and done film music, TV advertising, including Australian television. He's worked a lot with Garth Hewitt, and he travelled with him to India and produced an album for Christian Aid. And he's done children's songs as well, one of which was in the Queen's Message in 2004. Well, that's a little bit about Paul Field. His name pops up in different places as a backing person, as a producer, as a writer as well. Well, I've got some music from him, and the first one is entitled Change Your World.

That was Paul Field and Change Your World. He has written music for and produced music for Jonathan Vera. And he's also been in various other musical production projects. He won an Ivor Novello Award for the British Academy of Songwriters, Composers and Authors. He has been nominated and awarded for various Dove Awards. Yes, 25 solo albums, 2 others with other artists, 5 albums with Nutshell, and 2 with Network. Very, very popular is Paul Field. And as I said, look out for his name on different music productions and see if you can find him. Well, that is Paul Field, and more music from him entitled Every Sense of the Word.

Caulfield Every Sense of the World. So look out for his name and see his name on different albums. I hope you're keeping to look over when you get a new CD to see who's there. Yes, that's how you find out information about these various artists. Parchment was the folk band originally called the Folksters. The band included John Paculabo, who was the producer, known as John Pack, Sue McClellan and Keith Raycroft. And their best known song was in 1972, which was Light Up the Fire. John Pack wrote it, and it was a folk style hymn, and it was really originally written for school assemblies. It was the first act, or they were the first act, to come out of the Christian music scene and move into the pop world as a whole. They struggled financially as musicians, but they did become one of the most successful Christian bands at that particular time. Well, that's Parchment, and I'm going to play some music from them. Do You Love Me? Now, you might recognize Parchment, and if you can, you're showing your age, because it's going back quite a few years.

That was Parchment and Do You Love Me. They started off in the Liverpool gospel music scene and were called Trinity Folk. And they got a front page article on Buzz Magazine. Remember Buzz Magazine? Way back in April 1971. And it was a front cover job as well. They went to the Festival of Jesus in 1972. And that's where they wrote and recorded Light Up the Fire. It became very, very popular. John Pack actually played the sitar. They actually created an album called Shamble Jam. And some questioned it. Others thought it was the really best one they ever came out with. In 1977, they produced their last album. I think in 2004, a compilation album was produced entitled Simple Parchment, Light Up the Fire, of all of their music. Basically, they were a Christian group working in the world at large, lighting a fire in the troubled world. Well, that's Parchment. More music from them. And this is entitled Better Than Yesterday.

judgment and better than yesterday. As you may know, Phil Keaggy, or Keggy, is one of my favourite artists. Great musician. He is an American guitarist, vocalist, CCM, as well as mainstream. Frequently listed in the top three fingerstyle guitarists in the world. And he has, it's significant, really, because he's missing his half of his middle finger on his right hand, an accident with a water pipe when he was younger. He started by asking to play the drums, but his dad gave him his first guitar, and that's how he started off. A local band, and then it went on. In 1968, his friends and him got together to create a band by the name of Glass Harp, and after that, record deals just came along. Well, that's Phil Keaggy. I'm playing from a CD entitled True Believer. Great guitarist, great voice, well worth listening to.

Phil Keaggy and On That Day from a CD entitled True Believer. And he is such a great guitarist, well worth watching, finding out more about him. And if you want to learn the guitar, yes, look at YouTube and key in Phil Keaggy or Keggy, and you will find him. I'm going to have to find an interview. I saw an interview some years ago, and I'm going to have to find that and stick it on the program and have a Phil Keaggy program. Well worth the music. A lot of people enjoy listening to him and his music. In 1970, he became a Christian. That was an influence of his sister after his mother's death. But he supported so many of the big artists like Love Song, Second Chapter Acts, Nancy Honeytree, and many others have played with him over the years. He has worked a lot with Randy Stonehill in concerts for Compassion. I've got the CD.

Phil Keaggy and Maker of the Universe. He is a great guitarist, isn't he? So he's worth watching and listening to at the same time. Must Have is an American gospel singer, songwriter, been around since about 1974. His style of music started off as pop rock, then it moved to traditional southern gospel, and he's also done CCM, country music and R&B. Quite a selection there. He was the lead singer in the Imperials between about 1976 and 1981, well known for a song entitled Praise the Lord. He then joined the Gaither vocal band. He has sung along with Bill Gaither and the Gaither Homecoming Concerts. And another song he is well known for in the 1980s was an anthem entitled We Will Stand. Well, that's Russ Taff. Going to listen to him from a CD entitled The Way Home, I Need You.

That was Russ Taff and I Need You. Yes, he's made so many appearances with so many artists over the years. You know, like with Sandy Pate, Steve Camp, Amy Grant, Phil Keaggy, Glenn Campbell, Randy Stonehill, Sheila Walsh, and many others. And he has so many different Grammys, and oh, he's on so many different albums of so many artists. It's just endless. Also, he's done videos and video work with the Gaither Homecoming. So, Russ Taff is very, very popular in America, not so well known in this particular country. But we're going to have to leave you there, because unfortunately we've come to the end of the program again. Well, thank you for being with me, Derek Damon, and Early Years. Hope you've enjoyed the music as much as I have. Keep on listening to 90.1 Hope FM, but also keep researching the music. Look after yourself, look after your family, those you hold close to, those that you love, as well as looking after others. We'll be in touch. I'll be back next week with some more Early Years music for you. Anyway, leaving again with Russ Taff from his CD entitled The Way Home. The title is It Was Love.

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5: Yes, welcome, welcome, welcome. It's a brand new week, time for a brand new countdown. 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My name is Dan, and coming up on today's show, as we work our way through those top 20 songs, we will be hearing from, in no particular order, Jamie McDonald, Zach Williams, Mercy Me, Tasha Layton, Chandler Moore, Torrin Wells, Bay Turner, Elevation Worship, Elevation Rhythm, and much, much more. So good to have you with us. Also with us, joining us in the studio from the Artist Interview Podcast, the man who speaks to some of those big and bright names of the world of contemporary Christian music and worship is Mr. Gordon T. Welcome back, Gordon.
6: It's lovely to be here, Dan. What a chart we have ahead of us.
5: And our queen of the new music. Welcome to this studio on this lovely summer's day, Alicia.
7: Thank you very much. I feel like we should mention in the previous, 5 minutes, the very cool dance moves of Mr. Gordon T.
5: He's really up for today, isn't he?
7: Yeah, it was very exciting. Those moves, I was impressed.
6: Thank you very much.
7: I hope I see some more of them very soon.
5: The thing is, with the temperature of this studio, you're not going to be able to keep that up for 2 hours.
6: And, that's me just dancing to the intro music, so I am up for it, guys.
5: What have we got coming up on our new music update this week? So usually comes around the halfway point when we pause the countdown and have a look at some new tunes. Who are we going to be hearing from a little bit later on, Alicia?
7: Well, I really like today's mix. We like to have a bit of a different mix every week, and this week it will be an incredible duo. We've got Stephen Stanley and Bodie and their new track, and it's just a dream collaboration, really, of rock and electric and world worship in there too. But yeah, just great CCM pop. But then today we've also got two worship tracks that are just really, really touching. What, Bethany Wall, and it is apparently pronounced Doe. We've got Doe, the Grammy Award winner, and Joe L. Barnes coming up.
5: Great stuff. That's a little bit later on. Gordon should mention this week's big question. What is it?
6: The question is, can Matthew West make it a fourth week at number one with his track Good?
5: It's all to come. We also got plenty of those Hope 20 Chart Show classics as well. Stay with us.
0: Chart Show.
5: But before we get into our countdown this week, let's have our show start. This is brand new from Ryan Ellis. This is No Halo.

0: Kicking off our Hope 20 chart show this week is brand new music from Ryan Ellis. That's No Halo. We'll have plenty more new music a bit later on, the halfway point of this week's show, in our new music update.
1: Chart show.
0: Let's get into this week's countdown then. On the way, we have a brand new entry for Matt Maher. But first, at 20, Alicia, who we got?
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1: Number 20.

0: fourth week in our chart, but it falls one place this week at 20. Sidewalk Prophets, a song taken from their last album, came out in 2025. Looking Up, that's Father Let It Be. Let's have our first and one and only new entry in our top 20 this week. Who is it, Gordon?
1: At number 19, it's Matt Maher with Gonna Be All Right.

0: one and only new entry on the Hot 20 Chart Show. We say welcome return to the Hot 20 Chart for Matt Maher. That's gonna be All Right in at number 19. Big fan of Matt Maher, Gordon?
1: Absolutely. The guy's produced some astounding tracks. Lord, I Need You, for example, but also some really good collaborations as well. He did The Lord's Prayer with Taya, which was just great. And also he was on Counting My Blessings with Seth Schlitter as well.
0: His performance of Alive and Breathing with Ellie Limebear, one of my favourite all-time live worship performances. It's so good. A real go-to the track on any old radio show that I'm doing. So yeah, welcome back to the Hot 20 Chart Show, Mr. Matt Maher. That's gonna be All Right, a song he released earlier on this year. So yeah, delighted to see that in at number 19 this week. I can tell you on the way we got music from Chandler Moore, we got Toby Mac coming up, but right now Alicia at number 18.
2: Yes, it's the seventh week in the chart now with Bay Turner and Somebody's Praying.
3: Number 18.

0: Chandler Moore, God, I'm Just Grateful, a non-mover at number 16 this week. Before that, it was new last week. This time out, it's climbed three places to 17, Toby Mac, and Lord It Feels Good from his 2025 album, Heaven On My Mind. We also heard The Voice, Mr. Bay Turner, and Somebody's Praying.
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0: Heading towards the end of part one of this week's Hope 20 chart show. I think we're in need of one of those hydration breaks that are so popular. But before we do that, let's have our first Hope 20 chart show rewind track of the week. Alicia, where are we heading to?
2: We are going back to 2007. And this song spent 3 weeks at number one in our chart. It is Stacey Orrico, I'm Not Missing You.

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0: Mr. Gordon T, what are we listening to here?
1: That was a track from right back in 2009, and it had 24 weeks on the chart, four of which were at number one. Of course, it is none other than Revelation song by Phillips Craig and Dean.
0: And you know, the couple of years that we've been doing this show, Gordon and Alicia, I think that's definitely the second time that song has come back around as a Hot 20 chart show, a classic, a rewind track back to the top of this very chart. Only a year gone by. Great to hear that one again. It's part two of this week's Hot 20 chart show. Gordon, without any spoilers, tell us who we're going to be hearing from in this part.
1: Well, we're going to hear from the likes of Torren Wells, Carly Ann Taylor, Micah Tyler, and many more.
0: Yeah. Also, we have got another rewind classic for you at the end of this part. Maybe one of the biggest songs that has ever featured on the Hot 20 chart show in the 19 years and 3/4 weeks that the show has been going. Right now, though, let's pick up our countdown. We find ourselves, Alicia, we are at number 15. Who have we got?
2: It is Torren Wells with his song Breathe On It.
3: Number 15.

0: This week's number 14, rising one place, is Micah Tyler with Perfectly. Before that, climbing two, Torrin Wells and Breathe On It. On the way, music from Tasha Layton and Ben Fuller. But next at 13, we got someone you were speaking to quite recently, Gordon. In fact, just last week.
1: That's right. It's Carly Ann Taylor. She was a real joy. What a story. And gosh, heartbreaking stuff. But you can find that if you want to listen to it on the artistinterviewpodcast.com, or maybe check it out on this very station. Listen to the show on.
0: Good little plug. Right, what's the song?
1: The song is Why Should I Worry?
2: Number 13.

0: Sasha Layton, Ben Fuller together on Meet Me in the Valley, climbing one place this week. Before that, Carly Ann Taylor, the recent guest, of course, on the Artist Interview podcast with our very own Gordon T. A wonderful song called Why Should I Worry was this week's number 13. Up next at 11, dropping out of our top 10. It's down 7 places. In fact, this is Mercy Me and Make It Well.
1: Number 11.
2: Making well.

0: is a song that got so close to being yet another number one for Mercy Me. No other band, no other artist has had more number ones on the history of this chart than Bart Millard and Co. But Make It Well drops out of our top 10 this week. It's down to number 11.
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0: Heading towards the end of the first half of this week's Hope 20 Chart Show, we'll pick up the countdown into our top 10 in a little bit. Gordon, who are we going to be hearing from in our top 10?
2: Oh, the likes of Jamie McDonald, Elevation Worship, Josiah Queen, We The Kingdom, CeCe Winans, and many more.
0: Yeah, also finding out whether Matthew West can make it a fourth week at number one with his track Good. We've got our new music update on the way too, but let's have yet another Hope 20 Chart Show, a classic right now, back to this very week in Chart Show history, and a song, Alicia, that you remember listening to on the school bus.
3: Yes, indeed. I remember listening to this on the way to school and had my little Matt Redman phase. So that is who it will be. And I think this has got to be close to a record or something. His song back in 2012 spent 39 weeks in the chart.
0: It was, for a while, it was a record for a number of weeks spent on the chart.
3: Wow. Yep. And well deserved as well. So it spent 11 at number one. And it is 10,000 Reasons.

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4: 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But before we do that, let's do this.
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4: Darling Gordon, what is the new music update?
5: The new music update is where we pick normally three tracks for you, dear listener, where they're music that we really like. They're brand new tracks. They may not feature in the chart at any point normally, but they're well worth highlighting to you.
4: Yeah, our queen of the new music. The person in charge of picking our tracks most weeks is our very own Alicia. What are we going to be hearing and who are we going to be hearing this week?
6: What we are going to be hearing is some amazing music and a nice mix. And, well, who are we going to be hearing? So we've got two worship songs coming up. We don't normally do that. It's more normally lean towards CCM. And I think that will be a nice change. And two of them will be in a row, so you can really get into the worship zone. But first, we're going to be hearing this awesome new track. And when I mean awesome, I think generally this is such a good collaboration.
4: Dream collaboration.
6: Yeah, definitely. And like two of our favourite people, we've got Stephen Stanley and Bodie with their song Change.

0: Stanley and Bodhi, a dream collaboration together on the song Change. We featured Bodhi quite recently, didn't we, Alicia, on the new music update with his song Almost Famous. Hands down, in my top four songs of the year so far, I reckon, that one from Bodhi. So to 2 weeks later to feature him yet again on the new music update is an absolute treat. And we love Stephen Stanley as well.
1: Wasn't Stephen Stanley your favourite artist of the year last year?
0: Yeah, so don't pigeonhole me. Look, so don't give away where my sort of like music preferences lean. I like all sorts of music, but those two guys in particular really like. Alicia, tell us about Change.
2: Yes, so Change was originally Stephen's EP, which he released a few months ago. But this is a new version of it featuring Bodhi. And yeah, we just love his rock. He's got some heavier songs. He's got some slightly lighter songs. But this song is all about rejecting, you know, the ways of the world and how maybe you used to act or maybe you used to feel like you were. But everyone is a new creation in Christ and we make that change. And that's what this song is about. And we really love Stephen, I think, because he is so honest. He's honest in his songs and his lyrics and about the messy side of faith, and that actually we're not perfect. And he just accentuates that into his songs so well, his melodies. And he's also deaf in one ear. You know, he's overcome these challenges to become this worldwide musician. He's just so incredibly gifted. And the collaboration with Bodhi there, awesome. Loved it. Really, really great.
0: From that to something slightly, we're going to change the pace ever so slightly. So from the more heavier side of things to some worship. We've got two brand new worship tracks lined up next, Alicia. Who is up first?
2: I think we should go with Bethany Wall. This is Seen Too Much.

0: brand new music on our New Music Update on the Hope 20 chart show this week. It's Bethany Wall. She's part of Bethel, isn't she? Someone agree with me if I got that right. Good. Yeah
1: absolutely. Well, right. Bethany. You used to work in the coffee shop there.
0: Oh, did she? So yeah, Bethany Wall, that's a scene too much. Who's going first on that one?
2: I think we're both like ready to go, but I've been given the privilege. Thank you very much. I really loved this song immediately, and her voice, of course, you know, just so much strength and power there. Such an amazing, incredible, recognizable voice from Bethel. But she has got her own new album. It comes out on the 10th of July, and it's called The Reason I Sing. But this song, I mean, maybe we'll play that one as well. But for now, that's Seen Too Much. You've just heard it. It's beautiful. It's about just how when you witness God's work in your life and it builds up over time, you just can't deny it any longer. You've just seen too much. And I just really instantly felt touched by that song, and I didn't really know too much individually about Bethany myself until recently, but you may recognize her voice from All Hail King Jesus. That was a huge song. So I'm certainly going to be listening to that new album of hers. It's called The Reason I Sing.
0: And when's that out, do we know?
2: 10th of July. Not long.
0: That's not
1: long. Yeah, really soon.
0: Okay, excited. Like that one a lot. For our second, oh well, our third track on the New Music Update this week, but our second worship song. Who is it?
2: So, up next.
0: Recognizable names, I think.
2: Yes.
0: Once again.
2: Yes. We've got DOE. It's spelled DOE, but it's pronounced Doe. Full name is Dominique. And Doe and JL Bonds with their song, To You.

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1: That is To You by Doe and Joe L. Barnes. Just such a beautiful song. Just instantly was like, who are these people and how have I not heard of them before? But both of them are Grammy Award winners, and Doe has sort of skyrocketed to fame with her album that was in 2024 called Heart of a Human, and since then sort of gone from, you know, success to success. And that song, I really love how it just keeps pointing back to the Lord and keeps saying, to you I give this, to you I give this, and all our concerns and worries. So that song itself, just beautiful, great for worshipping, a little bit different from our normal CCM pop. And yeah, I recommend going to listen to her new songs, because they are often released. As not long ago, she had another one called Know Your Name. So I love this new artist. I think we should have more of her.
2: Wow, that's a pretty good recommendation. And of course, many people are familiar with Joe L. Barnes. He's actually called Joel Barnes, but he separates the Joe and the L to make it Joe L. Barnes, because that's pretty cool, I guess. Famous for his time in Mav City and songs like Promises, which is absolutely amazing tracks. But he's got a quote on his bio which says, Joe L. believes that every dreamer should find home and family. Everyone has a seat at the table and deserves a nice pair of sneakers. Well, there you go.
3: Sneakers.
2: Yeah, trainers.
3: Okay. All right.
2: That's what he says. So
0: there we go. Yeah, Joe L. Barnes and his sneakers, and Doe with To You. Before that, Bethany Wall and Seen Too Much, and that brilliant collaboration between Stephen Stanley and Bodie on the track Change. That's been our new music update this week. Hey, if you've got some new music recommendations, we would love to hear from you. Let us know. If there's a song you've heard recently, it doesn't even have to be that new. In fact, it could be a song that was released in the 1960s and you just heard it for the first time and you want to share it and attempt it. We might play it. Who knows? But there are ways to get in touch. Alicia, tell us the ways.
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0: Yes.
1: You can drop us a message on Instagram, which is at the artist interview.
0: Yes.
1: And you can also drop us a text on WhatsApp, which is 01202 777 321.
0: That is correct. Well done.
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0: Still to come on this week's Hope 20 Chart Show, of course, that all-important top 10, which we're going to get into very shortly. Also, we did have a new entry this week, that one from Matt Maher, Going to Be All Right. And because we've had a new entry, it does mean that a song has had to leave our chart this week. So we will be playing our weekly game of Dear Leader Charted a little bit later on to see whether you, dear listener, at home, have recognised which song has left our chart. And my two friends in the studio too, challenge them to see if they can spot what is missing this week. We'll play that just before we announce this week's top two. That's in the future. In the here and now, before we do the top 10, this is the story of how we got here.
4: Number 20 to number 11.
0: And kicking off our chart this week, down one place for Sidewalk Prophets, Father Let It Be.
4: Number 19.
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0: A non-mover for Bay Turner and Somebody's Praying.
4: Number 17.
1: Up three places is Toby Mac, Lord It Feels Good.
4: Number 16.
0: Chandler Moore, his very own version of God, I'm Just Grateful, is a non-mover.
4: Number 15.
1: The third week in the chart for Torrin Wells, Breathe On It.
4: Number 14.
0: Up one for Micah Tyler this week with Perfectly.
4: Number 13.
1: Up one place is Carly Ann Taylor with Why Should I Worry.
4: Number 12.
0: Guess what? Also up one, Tasha Layton and Meet Me in the Valley with Ben Full. And finally, Alicia.
4: Number 11.
1: It's the 19th week in the chart now for Mercy Me with Make It Well.
0: Into the top 10 we go, and kicking off our top 10.
1: It is Phil Wickham and Crowder, It Really Is Amazing Grace.

0: We the Kingdom, Rescue Me, this week's number 9. Before that, Phil Wickham and Crowder. It really is Amazing Grace making his way into our top 10 for the very first time. 6 weeks in our chart now for that one. Just 8 songs to go this week in our countdown, heading towards the final part of the show as well. Gordon, remind us, what's this week's big question?
1: Can Matthew West make it a 4th week and number 1 with his track, Good?
0: Not long until we find out the answer to that one. Right now, though, to take us out of this part of former, a number 1 from Peter Burton and the aforementioned Matthew West. This is Where Would I Be?

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0: 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Number

0: Josiah Queen and Demons, lowercase. This week's number 7, up 2 places, an 11th week in our top 20 as we head into our final part on this week's Hope 20 Chart Show. Just 6 songs to go, finding out whether Matthew West can make it a 4th week at number 1 very shortly, or will CeCe Winans, maybe even Elevation Rhythm, take that top spot. We'll be playing our weekly game of Dearly Decharted in a little bit too, but right now, Gordon, we better get a move on. So much music to fit in the last 28 minutes or so. Who's this week's number 6?
1: Yeah, hopping up 2 places, 10th week on the chart, for Jamie McDonald with Ain't No Way.
2: Number 6.

0: Elevation Worship and Hallelujah is this week's number 5. Before that, climbing 2 this time out, a 10th week on the chart for Jamie McDonald and Ain't No Way. She's heading for some sort of, it might not be a record, but certainly some achievement that her debut, 3 tracks that she's released from her debut album, potentially the previous 2 have managed to get to number 1. Can she make it a 3rd with Ain't No Way? We'll find out in a couple of weeks, perhaps. So just 4 songs to go on this week's Hope 20 chart show. Who's at number 4?
1: Number 4 is Zach Williams featuring Ben Fuller with the track Wait For Me. Hey.

0: of it all worthy from the one and only CC Winans, a non-mover at number three this week. Before that, Zach Williams and Ben Fuller and Wait For Me.
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0: So our final two songs on this week's Hope 20 Chart Show are, I'm happy to tell you, are Elevation Rhythm and Washed and Matthew West and Good. But in what order, we'll tell you in a moment or two. But it is always at this time of the show, if we've had a new entry in the chart, after we reveal what the top two are and what the two songs are, now you have all the information you need to play along with our weekly game of Dearly Decharted.

0: limit me to just one word, and it makes me sad.
1: But
2: that's absolutely true. That's oppressive, and I apologise for that, Alicia. Take as long as you want. Have you worked it out this week?
0: No. But I like hearing Gordon's clues.
2: Yeah. So. Okay. So I'm sure there's people out there who have words now, but in case you haven't, Gordon always has a handy clue for us.
3: Hold it. You're assuming that I know where it is,
0: oh,
3: Alicia.
0: Oh, yeah, that's true. We're just always assuming that you know.
3: Yeah, I think I do. So it's called Dearly Shouted because every track eventually has to RIP, and this is no exception right now.
2: Or RIPP.
3: RIPP, to be precise.

0: and I'll say it again, I say it most weeks, I am absolutely positively sure it won't be too long until we see Andrew Rip back in this very chart. That song there, which has been a real, really, really grown on me. I've always liked Andrew. I love his penmanship and I love his voice as well. And that song has just grown on me each and every single week. All 16 weeks it was in our chart. I reckon one of my favourite songs of the year so far. So it'll be a big miss for that one. It reached a peak of number 8. So thank you very much to Andrew Rip. Our Daily the Charted track this week. I'd do it again. Okay, 2 songs to go. But which song will be this week's number 1?
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0: Of course, before we do that, here's a story of how we got here.
1: Number 10 to number 2.
2: And number 10, it's the 6th week on the chart for Phil Wickham and Crowder with It Really Is Amazing Grace.
1: Number 9.
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3: It's a non-mover and it's CeCe Winans with Worthy Of It All, brackets worthy.
0: Very good. Thank you, guys. 2 songs then are left, but who will be at number 1? Will it be Matthew West for a 4th week with Good or Elevation Rhythm and Washed? I can tell you, yeah, a non-mover this week at 2. It's Elevation Rhythm and Washed.

0: yet another week at number two, a non-mover for Elevation, Rhythm and Washed.
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2: Oh, it's been great, Dan. Loved it.
0: And thank you, Alicia, too. Alicia, before we announce this week's number one, if you would do us the honour of leading us in prayer.
3: I would love to.
0: Thank you.
3: This week I've decided to read from John 15, 16 to 17. You did not choose me, but I chose you and appointed you that you should go and bear fruit, and that your fruit should remain, that whatever you ask the Father in my name, he may give you. These things I command you, that you love one another. Lord, I ask that you help us to love each other and to carry that heartfelt love that you have given to us, that we will freely give that and spread that to others in forgiveness and in truth, and we will bear fruit in our lives and also in the lives of those close to us, that what we ask for in your name, in your will, you, Heavenly Father, you give to us. And may we remember that and stand in faith for that. In Jesus' name, amen.
0: Amen.
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Follies and Gasoline Alley Bread. That was written by Roger Cook, Roger Greenaway and Tony McCauley. A UK top 20 hit for the Hollies in October of 1970. And 1970 is my featured year for the next hour here on Hope FM.

Bobby Gentry and Glen Campbell, and All I Have to Do is Dream. It was recorded on the 23rd of January 1969. That was at Capitol Records Studios in Hollywood, but it was a UK number three hit in January of 1970. It had previously been a US and US number one for the Everly Brothers in 1958. Here's Vanity Fair.

Vanity Fair and Hitchin' a Ride. That was their final UK Top 20 chart appearance, number 16 in February of 1970. They were formed in Rochester in 1966 by school friends Trevor Bryce and Tony Golden. The band is still active, albeit with a different lineup over the years. Here's BJ Thomas.

DJ Thomas, I Just Can't Help Believing, written by Barry Mann and Cynthia Well, and was a 1970 hit for BJ Thomas. Got number 9 on the Billboard Hot 100 and number 1 on the Easy Listening chart. He re-recorded it with Vince Gill in 2013. Elvis Presley covered it on That's the Way It Is in 1970, recorded live at the International Hotel in Las Vegas, and the UK single released in 1971. Presley's version reached number 6 in the UK and number 12 in Ireland.

5 and Everybody Get Together, number 8 on the UK singles chart in March of 1970, and it was their final UK top 30 appearance. You can also find it on their penultimate studio album called If Somebody Loves You.

Aretha Franklin, and Don't Play That Song, You Lied, written by Ahmet Ertegun and Betty Nelson. She was the wife of Benny King, and it was first recorded by Benny King in 1962. Aretha Franklin's version was a single taken from her 1970 album, Spirit in the Dark. Now, if you like soul or Motown music, Brian Mentor has a great show here on Hope FM at 6 o'clock on Saturday evenings. 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

1970 had 14 UK number ones, and that was one of them. Edison Lighthouse, Love Grows Where My Rosemary Goes. 5 weeks at number one. That was during January and February.

Ringo Starr. Love is a many splendid thing. And that comes from his debut solo album, which was released in March of 1970. It was called Sentimental Journey, produced by George Martin. And the album is a collection of pre-rock and roll standards that he recorded from his childhood in Liverpool. And it was the first studio album by an individual Beatle to embrace a popular music form. And he got to number 7 on the UK album chart. That was in April of 1970.

That's Melanie Safko with Ruby Tuesday, written by Mick Jagger and Keith Richards of the Rolling Stones, and it was her first UK top 10 hit, number 9 in November of 1970. Hello to Nurse Marion, big fan of Hope FM and a regular listener to this show. Thank you very much for listening. This one's for you.

Tremolos, Me and My Life. Originally formed as Brian Paul and the Tremolos, that was in Dagenham in 1958, and they are still going. Their discography is quite impressive. 15 studio albums, 3 EPs, 1 live album, 16 compilation albums, and 52 singles. Here's hello to Ian and Karen, listening locally on 90.1 FM. Big fans of this radio station, big fans of 70s music, and big fans of this programme. Thank you very much for listening. This one's for you.

Nirvana with All Kinds of Everything, representing Ireland in the 1970 Eurovision Song Contest, and the winning entry with 32 points. The contest took place in Amsterdam. That was on the 21st of March 1970. It was the 15th edition of the contest, and 12 countries took part. The UK entry, this was it.

Mary Hopkin, Knock Knock, Who's There? That was a UK entry to the 1970 Eurovision Song Contest, and we came second with 26 points.

The Beatles and Let It Be. That's a single and title track to their 12th and final studio album. It was conceived by Paul McCartney as a return to simple rock and roll, but the project was plagued by tension, with George Harrison briefly walking out during rehearsals. The sessions did produce their famous rooftop concert featuring Billy Preston on keyboards, and producer Phil Spector later added orchestral overdubs. Controversial at the time, but despite mixed reviews, Let It Be topped the charts worldwide and remains a powerful, if uneasy, farewell. And this is from another final album.

Simon and Garfunkel, Bridge Over Troubled Water, title track to the best-selling UK album of 1970 and 1971, spending 33 weeks at number one on the album chart and 331 weeks in the top 100, and reported to have sold over 25 million copies worldwide.

That's the Kinks with Ape Man. You've been listening to the Sensational 70s with Derek here on Hope FM. 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

Berry and Sweet Little Rock and Roller. That's a single from October 1958, and you can also find it on his 1959 album, Berry is on Top. Welcome along to the Rock and Roll Hour with Derek here on Hope FM. Here's Neil Sedaka.

Neil Sedaka and I Go Ape, written by Neil Sedaka and Howard Greenfield and released as a single. That was in January of 1959. He was born on the 13th of March 1939. That was in New York City. Singer, songwriter and pianist. Beginning his career in 1957, he sold millions of records worldwide and wrote or co-wrote over 500 songs for himself and other artists, collaborating mostly with lyricists Howard Greenfield and Phil Cody. He released 26 studio albums and approximately 70 singles in his lifetime. Sadly, he passed away on the 27th of February 2026. He was 86 years old.

0: Terry Williams and Boney Moroney, number 14 on the US charts and number 11 on the UK singles charts in 1957. You can also find it on his 1959 debut album. Here's Larry Williams. Also included on the album is Dizzy Miss Lizzy. Here's the Beatles with a live version.
1: Right, do a song called Dizzy Miss Lizzy.

The Beatles and Dizzy Miss Lizzy from the album The Beatles at the Hollywood Bowl. That was recorded in August 1965 at the Hollywood Bowl Amphitheatre. That's in Los Angeles, but not released until May 1977.

Roy Orbison and Crying, number 2 on the US Billboard Singles Chart. That was in October of 1971. Kept off the top spot by this.

0: Ray Charles and Hit the Road Jack. 2 weeks at number one on the US Billboard Hot 100. That was in 1961, blocking Roy Orbison and Crying from reaching the top spot.
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Everly Brothers and Temptation, originally recorded by Bing Crosby with Lenny Hayton and his orchestra for the 1933 film Going Hollywood. The Everly Brothers had a UK number one with it in 1961. Here's Mike Berry and the Outlaws.

Perry and the Outlaws with Just a Little Too Much, written by Johnny Burnett and originally recorded by Ricky Nelson. That was in 1959. Mike Berry's version is from his 1998 album, Rock and Roll Days.

That is Elvis impersonator Neil Pepper and Stairway to Heaven. Yes, that's the Led Zeppelin cover in a rock and roll style. And that comes from a Australian CD, Stairways to Heaven. That's from 1992. And it's a compilation of 22 different artists covering just that one track.

0: Piltdown Men and Piltdown Rides Again, American rock and roll instrumental group from Hollywood, and that's their follow-up to the big 1960 hit McDonald's Cave. Three in a row now of covers of some classic rock and roll tracks, starting with this one.
1: To and fro, hard working at the mail, never fail.

three in a row there of covers of some classic rock and roll tracks. We started with The Hollies and Too Much Monkey Business. That was written by Chuck Berry in 1959, and The Hollies version there comes from their 1964 album In the Hollies Style, which was their second studio album. Then it was Simon and Garfunkel with the live version of Bye Bye Love, and that comes from their fifth and final studio album, Bridge Over Troubled Water, from 1970. And that track was made famous by the Everly Brothers in 1957. And finally, it was Daniel O'Donnell and Teenager in Love. That's from his 2003 album, Daniel in Blue Jeans. And that track was originally a hit for Dion and the Belmonts in 1959.

0: Lewis and Money. That comes from his second studio album, Jerry Lee's Greatest. That was released on the Sun Record label in December 1961.
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Elvis Presley and Treat Me Nice. That's the B-side to the single Jailhouse Rock, released on the 24th of September, 1957. It's hello to Steve, listening in Solihull. Big fan of Hope FM and big fan of the Rock and Roll Hour. Thank you very much for listening, Steve. This one's for you.

Pritchard and The Shadows, A Girl Like You. That was written by Jerry Lordan and released as a single in June 1961. And that got number 3 on the UK charts. Hello to Richard and Linda, listening online at hopefm.com. You're an Ely in Cambridgeshire, big fans of Hope FM and the Rock and Roll Hour. Thank you very much for listening. This one's for you.

first greatest hits compilation album, The Buddy Holly Story. It was also a UK top 30 hit for Leo Sayer in 1978. Here he is.

Sayer and More Than I Can Say. That's a single from 1980, written by Sonny Curtis and Jerry Allison of the Crickets. Their version was recorded in 1959, soon after Buddy Holly's death, and released as a single in 1960.

Brenda Lee, All Alone Am I, number 7 on the UK Singles Chart and number 3 on the US Billboard Hot 100 in 1962. It's time for me to go. You've been listening to the Rock and Roll Hour with Derek here on Hope FM. 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I'll be back next week with another hour of some fantastic rock and roll music. Bye for now.

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0: Oh, yes, Stevie Wonder and the Motown classic Blowing in the Wind, which comes from Motown Chart for Busters Volume 1. Hello, hello, and thank you for joining me for our weekly get-together for the Soul and Motown show. I hope that the past week has been good for you and good to you. So, you found the place where we play some of the very best soul, Motown and R&B music. Listen out for our regular feature. That's the two back-to-back tracks of Northern Soul. Meanwhile, here's Wilson Pickett.
1: He's on.
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1: It's Brian Minter.

as Legendary's soul track In the Midnight Hour, written and performed by soul man Wilson Pickett, who had a big hit with the song back in 1965, which also appeared on the 1966 album The Exciting Wilson Pickett. He was a major figure in the development of soul music, and he recorded over 50 songs for Stax and Atlantic Records, all of which made the US R&B charts. Aretha Franklin, she's here with the RPO, the Royal Philharmonic Orchestra, and a natural-born woman.

Aretha Franklin teaming up with the Royal Philharmonic Orchestra with the Jerry Goffin Carole King song, You Make Me Feel Like a Natural Woman. Originally released back in 1967 and released on Atlantic Records. In 2017, Atlantic and Rhino Records took the original archived vocals and re-recorded them with the accompaniment of the RPO, along with a new set of backing vocals, and released an album of Aretha Franklin's songs, and they called it A Brand New Me. That's the name of the album, and it's absolutely terrific. Yes, the end result is, I think, breathtaking. KC and the Sunshine Band, they're up next.

Casey and the Sunshine Band with Queen of Clubs. The song came from the band's 1974 debut album called Do It Good, which, despite the song's name, didn't do at all well for the group. However, after the considerable success of the single, the album was re-released in 1978 and it fared much better. Here's Sill with a classic song.

0: Yeah, beautiful piece of music there from British musician, soul singer, songwriter and record producer Sil. He sold over 20 million records worldwide. The song The Nearness of You comes from a brilliant album called Sil Standards. He sings a great collection of songs such as Autumn Leaves, They Can't Take That Away From Me, and the one we played there, The Nearness of You. Well, I'll tell you something. This next guy knows a thing or two about making records. I refer to Cliff Richard. And along with some others, he's in a rather happy frame of mind. Northern Soul coming along after this very fine track.
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Yeah, I have to say they were sounding rather happy, weren't they? Yeah, there they go. Cliff Richard and soul singers Marilyn McCoo and Billy Davis with the soul gospel standard Oh How Happy. And that's from the 2011 album called Soulicious. It's a studio album which features duets with some of soul music's most respected names, such as Freda Payne, Dennis Edwards from The Temptations, and more besides. Far too many for me to mention now, because it's Northern Soul Time. Yeah, and this is where we play two tracks of the kind of music that emerged in clubs in the north of England. And it was based on a particular style of black American soul music and developed from the British mod scene of the early 1970s. So get your baggies on as we start this week's double decker with Bessie O'Brien.

0: So there we go. That's the Northern Soul double decker for this week. First away was Betty O'Brien and She'll Be Gone. And that was followed up by Dee Clark with Hold On. More Northern Soul. Yeah, Hold On. More Northern Soul next week. So we all need to keep the faith. This is the Soul and Motown Show. And let's do this. Yeah, this is the Soul and Motown Show with me, Brian. That's me, on Hope FM, broadcasting from the beautiful, beautiful, beautiful Dorset Coast and pumping out the watts on DAB and FM at 90.1. And you can say to your smart speaker, play Hope FM. So, a part of the big lineup of music only found locally on this station. If you have a particular soul track you'd like to hear, or would just like to say hello, an email will do the track. We'll do the track. We'll do the trick even. The address is brianm@hopefm.com. And I look forward to hearing from you. We got tons of new music or tons of music to get through. So I think we better get on.
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0: Yeah, and we're getting on with Leon Bridges, and he's coming home.

What a great song. How good is that? Coming home from Texan-born Leon Bridges, who began writing and performing 1950s and 60s style soul music that's been described as a transmission straight from the heart, bringing timeless soul music into the modern age. The singer blends smooth R&B with gospel roots with a vintage swagger, it says here. The track we played was his Grammy-winning debut song, Coming Home. Here's Roberta Flack.

Yes, and that was a song composed by Charles Fox with lyrics by Norman Gimbel. Roberta Flack with a rather beautiful song, Killing Me Softly. The song did very well, and in 1973, it became a number one hit in the USA, Australia, and Canada for the singer there, Roberta Flack. And it also made the number six spot on the UK singles chart. So it's a song, you could say, which did rather well. And here's Hall & Oates.

And in case you didn't realise, the name of the song used to be My Girl from the album Our Kind of Soul, which is the 17th studio album by Hall & Oates, released in 2004. The song was a revamped version of the OJ's song, which was written by the songwriting team Gamble & Huff. Our Kind of Soul album is mostly acoustic with some electric guitar and synthesizers, covering many of Hall & Oates' favourite soul songs. More Stax music now, being served up this time from the Dramatics.

0: Oh, some very groovy R&B sounds there from American soul music vocal group, The Dramatics. They formed in Detroit, Michigan in 1964, and they're probably best known for their 1970s hit singles In the Rain and the one we played there, What You See Is What You Get, both of which were top 10 hits. The Dramatics, courtesy of Stax Music. Up next, Diana Ross.
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Yes, I'm coming out. By American singer Diana Ross. It was written and produced by Chic member Bernard Edwards and Nile Rodgers and released in 1980 as the second single from Ross's self-titled album, Diana, also released in 1980. Here's Carla Thomas.

American singer Carla Thomas, who's often referred to as the Queen of Memphis Soul. She's best known for her 1960s recordings for Atlantic and Stax Records. And she just happens to be the daughter of soul recording artist Rufus Thomas. Have we got time for one more? Just about.

Yes, Benny King taking up lead vocals there on Save the Last Dance for Me. And that was, of course, by The Drifters. The song was intended as the B-side of the record, but when DJ presenter Dick Clark flipped the record over on his show, he loved it and he thought, this has got to be recognised as a number one hit. I'm not sure if it ever made number one, but it did very well indeed.

Yes, the old enemy of time has beaten us again. That's it then, time's up. I've got to make way for the professional broadcasters in this here building. Thank you so much for your company today. My name's Brian, and I expect it will be again next week when I hope you can join me for another Soul and Motown show. Until then, take good care out there, and I will see you again very soon. Bye for now. Ta-ra.

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6: Welcome and good evening to the first chart of this summer. This poll began with 37 entries. It received over 340 votes, got shared 34 times. One artist got disqualified, only one this time, and it ended up as a 16 song chart that we're going to count down this evening. Anyway, how's your summer going? I'll tell you what, here in the UK, if you're based in the UK with me, you know it's been a hot one. A bit too hot. We'd like a warm summer, but it's a bit too hot at the moment. Mind you, currently it's cooled down a bit. But we're going to get into it. It's going to get hot this evening with a 16 song chart. Well, we haven't done a 16 song or larger than 15 for a while, so this is going to be interesting. But first of all, let's take a look at last month's top three then.
0: Number three.

0: That's right, at 3 it was this man, Mark Wayne, with We Are The Light. This was Mark's second time in the top 3 in chart history, the first being back in February 2025 with So You Know, which stayed in for only 1 month. He'll be wanting to break that streak today, no doubt.
1: Number 2. And you and I can be.

0: Yes, at two was Paul Payne 837 with Too Soft, the second version of that song. He'll also be wanting to break more records because he's currently joint with Mary Oz for the most number ones, and a win today would definitely sort that out. But trying to stop him will be
1: number one.

0: Antoine Fori, of course, with his cracking tune, Storms. He was previously at number 3 before getting his first number 1 last month, and today is his final time to hold on to it before his song exits, as it's been in for 3 months running. So, let's begin the first summer chart. In at number 16, it's KJ52 with Jesus Is The King And He's Alive, featuring Artificial Intelligence, although it's spelled quite funny. KJ52 is a veteran music artist, having won 6 Dove Awards to date, and he holds a Guinness World Record for freestyling. His name breaks down into 2 parts. KJ represents an abbreviation of his former rap alias, King J Mack, as well as his real initials backwards. His real name is Jonah Kirsten. And 5-2 is a reference to Jesus feeding a multitude of people with 5 loaves of bread and 2 fish, which is John 6-9. Obviously, that does mean that he could have been called KJ69, but I guess you can spin too many jokes off that one, so he went with KJ52. And so that's number 16 then. Jesus Is The King And He's Alive.
1: Number 16.

0: And there you go, that is the first song on the 16 song chart. At 16, of course, it's KJ52, Jesus is the King and He's Alive, featuring Artificial Intelligence. Although he spelt it as R-T-O-W-F-I-S-H-I-A-L, then in N intelligence. Artificial Intelligence. Anyway, on to number 15 then. We count down. Alabaster Grace is at 15 with All Together for Good, written by Joanne and Brad Perry and produced by Chris Bevins. The song delivers a powerful reminder of God's unwavering promise found in Romans 8:28 that He works all things together for good for those who love Him and are called according to His purpose. Brilliant stuff. We're not going to play that one though. Can't play all these 16 songs tonight, so I'm going to kind of do one off, one on, one on, one off. We're going to play this next one though. It's St. Jones in at number 14 and his latest single, I do believe, Miracle. The track chronicles a dark and reckless past, navigating dangerous environments, illegal activities and life-threatening choices of drinking and driving. It reflects on the countless times he narrowly escaped jail, severe injury or death, and highlights the profound realization that being spared from those dangers was the hand of God.
1: Number 14.

0: In at 14 then, St. Jones and Miracle. The countdown does continue. At 13, Toya Love with You Got Me. She's made the song a declaration that states, God will never leave us, and through every trial we have, God walks with us. She says, it's not only rap, it's worship. At number 12, it's Kane with Living Water. And I could tell you what it's about, but it'd be better if they did it for me.
1: Number 12.
2: Hey guys, we're Kane, and this is a story behind our song, Living Water. We wrote Living Water in a season where, honestly, we finally started getting some of the things that we have been praying for. And I remember thinking, why doesn't this feel like enough? God would open doors and answer prayers, but before long, we'd be reaching for the next thing. Jesus in John 4 says that anyone who drinks from this world will thirst again. And that's when it hit us. We weren't just tired or busy. We were thirsty. We were looking to things, even good things, to satisfy our soul. We needed Jesus, the living water, because only He can satisfy.

0: And there you go then. Kane at 12 with Living Water. At number 11, it's Patrick Mayberry and Anybody Else. That's a new single from the Provident Music Group artist. And now we're going to do a quick recap, 16 to 11, before we get stuck into the top 10. And here we go.
1: Number 16.
0: That was, of course, KJ52, veteran artist in the scene with Jesus Is The King and He's Alive, featuring Artificial Intelligence.
1: Number 15.
0: That was Alabaster Grace, All Together For Good.
1: Number 14.
0: St. Jones and Miracle, speaking about the things that nearly killed him, nearly offed him, but God set him on a righteous path and saved his life, literally.
1: Number 13.
0: Toya Love, You Got Me.
1: Number 12.
0: We just heard it, Kane and Living Water.
1: Number 11.
0: Patrick Mayberry, the Provident Music Group artist, with his latest single, Anybody Else. And here we go then. We start the top 10 with George Jones III. And one of his new singles, he's dropping loads at the moment. This one is Smack a Demon. The song speaks about the authority believers have in Jesus Christ and the power of God's word. Inspired by scriptures such as Mark 16:17 and Luke 10:19, the record has a bold declaration of faith with a message that believers are not called to live in fear, but to stand firm in Christ, confront darkness with truth, and walk in the authority God has given them.
1: Number 10.

0: So I let the Lord do the rebuking. I just keep speaking his word. Amen. Smack a demon.
1: George Jones III then, Smack a Demon at number 10. At number 9, well, you've possibly heard the saying, your biggest competitor is yourself, which in this case it was for George Jones III and his track Same Name at number 9. So he's literally battling against himself. It was really close between 9 and 10 for both songs. George Jones III obviously got number 10, Smack a Demon. George Jones III also got number 9 with Same Name. The song dives into the relationship between fathers and sons, the weight of legacy, and the perspective that comes with becoming a parent yourself. The song explores how time, maturity, and faith can transform our understanding of those who came before us. So number 9 right there, George Jones III doing great stuff. Same Name in at number 9. Number 8, and we're going to play this one even. We're not going to drop it though, although it has been dropped already. Dropping 7 spaces and losing out on the top spot is Antoine Faure with Storms, all the way from 1 to 8. After 2 decades in South Africa as a vocal expert and performer, Antoine has now decided to step onto the stage to showcase his own written material. This is his debut single, which speaks most intimately to the unseen battles of illness, anxiety, and grief, whilst reminding you that the grace of the Lord will see you through to the other side.
2: Number 8.

0: Beautiful stuff right there from Antoine Fori. That was Storms in at number 8. At number 7, and also falling out of the top 3 and dropping 4 spaces, it's Mark Wayne with We Are The Light. Since his debut in 2018, Mark continues to push forward with his music and says he embraces the use of AI technology, saying AI music programs are helping artists create what was once only possible in their imaginations. This new song from him was made for South African sports teams to capture the feeling of standing together in unity as a nation, believing as one and pushing each other toward victory.
1: Number 5.

I'm going to stop over there because I actually made a mistake on the chart. I've not done that in ages. Not concentrating at all. That will be number 5. I have to let you in on that little secret. Number 7 was Mark Wayne, We Are The Light. I've completely lost my plot on that one. Anyway, we'll have to keep it rolling. Number 6 is Ruth A. Harris and Everyone's Vulnerable. The song is about the struggles we often keep hidden. Grief, fear, loneliness, pressure and insecurity. And the reminder that no matter who we are, we all carry burdens. The inspiration for it came after she watched Ed Sheeran's documentary, The Sum of It All, where he shared some of the hardest moments from his life. And into the top 5 we go. You already know who's at number 5. We're already giving it to you. It's Judy Clare, Our Petitions. Well, I haven't said that. Those of you that knew the song probably are like, ah, oh, that's Judy Clare, Our Petitions. But if you didn't know, you're like, what? That's not Mark's song. So, you know, maybe I didn't drop it to all of you. Or maybe you thought, wait a second, that's that doesn't sound like Mark Wayne. What's he done with the track? He's done a remix of it. Anyway, it's my fault, completely not concentrating. Anyway, number 5, We Are There. It's Judy Clare and Our Petitions is the name of the song. It's an introspective song she wrote whilst in the middle of a worship session where she was responding to various prayer requests. And in that moment, she realized that so many people were going through something and that we all have the same thing in common. We all need him, him being G-O-D. And here we go.

0: Judy Clare then, Our Petitions, Our Petitions, even in at number 5. Cracking tune, that one. Number 4 is Carlo Abrahams, who's a new artist to the charts, not had his music before, and he's in at number 4, so congratulations. His song is called A Song for Dad. He wrote this song nearly a decade ago in honor of his father, who passed away from stomach cancer. Carlo remembers him as his biggest supporter and says that he was a respected figure in his community. We're going to give this one a spin. In at number 4 then, Carlo Abrahams, A Song for Dad.
1: Number 4.

0: When is your smile that I hope to see you again?
1: Carlo Abraham's A Song for Dad. Let's have a recap then. 10 to 4. Can you remember? Well, you can definitely remember a part of it. Let's go then.
2: Number 10.
1: It was, of course, George Jones III, Smack Ed Demon.
2: Number 9.
1: It was George Jones III again, but this time with Same Name.
2: Number 8.
1: That was Antoine Faure, former number 1 with his track Storms, falling 7 spaces and out of the top 3.
2: Number 7.
1: Mark Wayne with We Are The Light.
2: Number 6.
1: That was, of course, Ruth A. Harris, UK artist. I always like to say that. Everyone's Vulnerable is her song in at number 6.
2: Number 5.
1: Julie Clare, Our Petitions. Cracking tune, that one.
2: Number 4.
1: We just heard it. Carlo Abraham's A Song for Dad. Okay, we have reached the top 3, which includes, this time, 3 brand new artists. Not brand new to the chart ever, but from last month's top three, has completely been wiped out. Paul Payne 837 didn't even get involved this time, so we have a whole new top 3. We have American singer-songwriter Joe Christian, who previously reached the top 3 in January with his song I'll Take Jesus. Mary Oz returns with her latest offering. And we have a new artist to the chart. So we do have one new artist to the chart inside of the top 3. With Dre Jamel, who's also based in America. One of them has gotten number 3, but who is it? In at number 3 is Dre Jamel with Fame, F-A-M-E. I mean, you read it as Fame, but it's actually an acronym. Released under his rap ministry, the Flatline Movement, this track draws inspiration from passages such as 1 Corinthians 12, Romans 12, and Philippians 2, with the song calling believers back to humility, unity, and faithful stewardship. It is an acronym, and it means fleeting attention misleads everyone.
2: Number 3.

0: Worship's what you wantin'. Frontin'.
1: Amazing stuff right there. Fleeting Attention misleads everyone. That is Dre Jamel in at number 3 with Fame. It's time to find out then who's got that number 1. On one side is Mary Oz, based in the Philippines, looking to make chart history with the most number ones since the chart began. She's currently has most number ones joint with Zambian artist Porpain 837. And if she gets it today, she'll have 5 number ones, which will be impressive enough, as she would have had them all inside the last 12 months. But trying to stop that from happening is Tennessee-based singer Joe Christian, who previously got to number 3 in January's chart, but has not yet gotten his first number 1. Could today be his time? Time to find out. The number 1 single, as voted by you, for the month of June, goes to...

0: Mary Oz, she's made chart history again with 5 number ones to date, beating her rival Paul Payne 8-7 and striving ahead. On her last number one back in April, she also made chart history by being the first artist to do the double twice. That's back-to-back number ones. And today she does it again. Congratulations also to Joe Christian in at number two with Forever's One Heartbeat Away. Joe says, I wrote this song after watching people giving no thought to tomorrow and acting like they will live forever and treating salvation as an afterthought. Ironically, I was in the studio recording this when I was informed of the unexpected passing of Kyle Busch, who was a racing legend in NASCAR. We have no promise of tomorrow, so make plans for your heavenly future today.
1: Number two.

0: Joe Christian then at number two with Forever's One Heartbeat Away. Congratulations again then to Mary Oz for her fifth number one single here on the DJ 70x7 chart show with Welcome Home. It's the seventh song from her album entitled A Side of Grief. It's about a prodigal child's return coming home to forgiveness, healing and restoration. It's based upon when Jesus died and paid the penalty for the sins that should have kept us outside the door. But now we have a gift that costs a very high price, given to us for free.
1: Number one.

0: from 16 down to 1 to know just how we got here and how this chart went down. So in at
1: number 16,
0: KJ52, Jesus is the King and He's Alive, featuring Artificial Intelligence.
1: Number 15,
0: that was Alabaster Grace with All Together for Good.
1: Number 14,
0: St. Jones and Miracle.
1: Number 13,
0: Toya Love, You Got Me.
1: Number 12,
0: Kane and Living Water.
1: Number 11,
0: that was Patrick Mayberry and Anybody Else.
1: Number 10,
0: that was George Jones III with Smack a Demon.
1: Number 9,
0: George Jones III again, but this time with Same Name.
1: Number 8,
0: Antoine Fori with Storms.
1: Number 7,
0: that of course was Mark Wayne with We Are the Light.
1: Number 6,
0: that was Ruth A. Harris, Everyone's Vulnerable.
1: Number 5,
0: Julie Clare and Our Petitions.
1: Number 4,
0: Carlo Abrahams, A Song for Dad.
1: Number 3,
0: Dre Jamel and Fame, which stands for Fleeting Attention Misleads Everyone.
1: Number 2,
0: that of course was Joe Christian, Forever's One Heartbeat Away.
1: Number 1,
0: and finally number 1 was Mary Oz with Welcome Home, her 5th number 1 and making charting history again. Thank you for joining me this evening. You can follow me on Facebook at DJ70X7 to see the full chart lineup, Spotify list, and to catch the next poll. 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And I'll meet you back here in July. Stay tuned in then to Hope FM as you've got The Showcase with DJ Peace coming up. 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
0: Welcome to The Showcase with me, DJ Peace. I'm going to play some really underrated songs for you. Might be by a popular artist, but it might be a song that isn't as caught on, or songs that really haven't got as much mainstream attention. So I'm going to really enjoy this show, and I'm back for some more. Peace.
7: 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First, we're going to start with Patrina De Lacy with Love Will Last. Love Will Last is about Patrina De Lacy's realization that things from the world will fade, but God's love will last forever. Love Will Last was released as track 5 on Patrina De Lacy's Carefree. It dropped with the album on 29th of May in 2026. Patrina De Lacy is an artist from Los Angeles who has 30,784 Spotify monthly listeners at the time of checking. Patrina's first album on Spotify appears to be God's Princess from 2024. Since then, she has released 3 more albums, such as Pretty Girls, Holy Matrimony, and Carefree. We're going to play this now. This is Love Will Last by Patrina De Lacy.

That was Love Will Last by Patrina De Lacy. Next up, we're going to be playing Sam Rivera with Miracle. Sam Rivera is an American singer who has been singing and releasing music for many years. He has 473,418 Spotify monthly listeners, but has only dropped one EP with a deluxe that shows as an album on Spotify called Miracle. Miracle is track 5 on its EP of its own name. Sam Rivera wasn't an artist I really heard of before, but I had to dive deep into it. Same with Patrina De Lacy, and I found them. So, you know, really trying to showcase the more underrated artists time to time. I do like showing artists who I haven't heard of before, as well as some which I've known for a while. Miracle was about Sam Rivera's journey with faith and how he's described being saved as a miracle, comparing it to other biblical stories of miracles. This is Sam Rivera with Miracle.

Miracle by Sam Rivera, the second song we've played today, and we're about to get into the third, which is by Jenna Rain, and it is called 21. 21 is about the fear of not getting hold of everything despite getting older, whilst Jenna Rain reassures herself she's still young. 21 is track 5 out of 6 of Jenna Rain's EP Only Started Growing, which released in 2025, so only last year. Jenna Rain is from Texas and has 1.5 million Spotify monthly listeners. See You Later, 10 Years, is her most popular song by far, with around 150 million streams. Jenna Rain continues to drop music today, with her latest single, What Would I Say, being released this year. Another artist I went into and I heard her Only Started Growing EP, which is where I found this track from. That's the way I get a lot of my music, you know. But go to an artist, scroll through some of their songs, see what I like. If I like it, I listen to like an EP album. Most of the time I enjoy it and tend to get one of my favourite songs and play it. So yeah, that is my way of doing it. I'm very curious to hear other people's ways of finding music. Some people scroll like me, others Google. I think Googling goes into it a bit as well. But let me know how you find your music. So anyway, I'm showing you my picks. This is Jenna Rain with 21.

21 by Jenna Rain. I really like the sequence she used there. You know, the guitar in the background, I really like it. It had a really nice melody. Hopefully I can learn how to make that one day. I'm trying to learn music theory. So hopefully if everything goes well, I can learn some really good music theory. So next up, we are going to go into Rescue by Strings and Heart. Rescue sings about pain, suffering, and using faith to break through from it all. Rescue is track 4 on Strings and Heart's 2023 album, Secret Place. It isn't the only song I like from that album. Strings and Heart is an indie rock band consisting of their members, Angelo, Michael, and Eric. The members are all brothers. They have 1.1 million listeners on Spotify, and their most popular song is Love You to Death with 26 million streams. The group has two albums, which are Plastic Wine from 2025 and Secret Place from 2023. So that is Strings and Hearts there. Another one I discovered through one of their albums as well. I listened to Secret Place. I have not listened to Plastic Wine yet. Maybe I'll listen to it another time. But yeah, I really am interested in learning about the chords, the sequences, so hopefully one day I can make something as good as the music I hear. But for now, until that day comes, we're gonna hear some more amazing songs. This is Rescue by Strings and Hearts, playing now.

That was Rescue by Strings and Hearts. Quite a nice song there. Like the guitar, upbeat, catchy, great melody. Now, going into the fifth song we're going to play on the show is the first time I'm playing this artist, and the song will be Dry by Thomas Austin. Never played Thomas Austin before, hadn't really heard about him until this month, so I thought I'd play it because I did quite like this song. In Dry, Thomas Austin uses the metaphor of a dying tree to talk about feeling broken. Dry is a song, is song 5 of 6 on Thomas Austin's Evergreen EP, which released in 2021. Thomas Austin is a folk singer who's dropped one full album amongst his EPs, which was Eternal Life in 2024. He has 22,141 monthly listeners, and his most popular song appears to sit around 600,000 to 700,000 streams, which is Spring, and I checked around his popular section, so that is what I got from that. And yeah, Dry was my favourite song on the EP, or at least one of my favourites. It's definitely worth checking out if you like this song. And anyways, this is Dry playing now by Thomas Austin.

That was Dry by Thomas Austin. Now I'm going to get into a song that I've really wanted to play. I think it's very different from the usual things I play. Not that I really have a usual, I can literally play any genre and I have, but this is a song in particular I'm excited for because I've just loved the whole album from this guy. I feel like he's one of the most unique artists that I've discovered in a while, and I feel like many people can really appreciate the things this guy talks about, and that is Toby Nwigwe with Once Was Broke. In Once Was Broke, Toby goes deep into his life story. He has an album with Toby in it, so, you know, getting a little bit confused there. In Once Was Broke, Toby goes deep into his life story and speaks about how he was once broke, but now has gotten out of it. Once Was Broke is track 4 on Toby Nwigwe's 2017 album, Tobe from the Squat. See, that's what I'm getting confused with. There are a few times I've accidentally said Tobe, because I remember Tobe from the Squat, and I'm guessing that Tobe is a nickname because his name's Toby, but, yeah, I don't know. Which Tobe from the Squat is a lyrically deep, passionate album. I highly recommend it. You know, just check in the lyrics on Genius, and I really think that it's just such an amazing album, even lyrically, but production-wise as well. And I just saw that recently he's actually got another album that'll be coming out soon as well, so very excited to check that out. But yeah, this album alone is just enough to keep me really impressed. Toby Nwigwe is a 39-year-old US rapper who's been active since 2016. Toby has been nominated for multiple awards, including the Grammys, and has worked with a range of big artists, including Pharrell Williams and Justin Timberlake. Toby currently has 765,000 Spotify monthly listeners, but I still think that he deserves more because his music is really, really good, and I will tell you that. So definitely worth a listen to more, especially if you like this. There are many songs that were on this quality from the album, and I believe, if I'm correct, that this was his first album. I mean, it shows as his first on Spotify, but I think he might have more which were kind of like not really on Spotify. Maybe they didn't meet the standard back then, I'm not really sure. But anyway, this is Once Was Broke by Toby Nwigwe.

door with Tesla. Look, no discussion. 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

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It's blocks of tan and moving it like copper fans. All the possibly couple little drops of damn. Boy, I swear, I was dumb as hell. That'll get you jammed up. Just wanted some gorilla pose to make on go banana. Since I made it, all the blocking, everything I spit is manna. I just had that fuck that make them speak in tongues. Panda.

That was Once. That was Once Was Broke by Toby Nwigwe. And next up, we're going to get into a song that is half the length. That is I Saw by Hashir. Another song which is just completely different, at least from the last one. Going into more of a kind of soothing, not really soothing exactly, not lyrically soothing, but I'd say more so in the beat. I Saw is a song about the metaphor of an eyesore to describe a person that wasn't worth his time. I Saw is song 9 of 12 on Hashir's album Fables, which released on this year on February 13th. It is currently his only album, so hopefully we get some better stuff from him in the future. Excited to see what else he comes out with, but for now he's got this, and I think it's a pretty great song. Hashir has around 30,000 monthly listeners, and his most popular song, Down, has 9 million streams. His first ever song on Spotify dates back to 2018 and is called Lights Out. Now, this is I Saw by Hashir, playing now.

told you there, a very short song that was I Saw by Hashir. And next we're going to go into a song that reminds me of the soul roots of Teddy Swims and Lose Control. A really great song this is, a really great find, especially as someone who quite likes a lot of Teddy Swims kind of older music. I mean, older as in his first album, Lose Control, the songs where he has that kind of soul tone on there, kind of rawer and more expressive. I absolutely love that style of music, and we're going to get into that now with Somebody's Praying by Bay Turner. Somebody's Praying is a song highlighting others praying for you to get out of dark times, specifically family and preachers. Somebody's Praying is track 6 out of 7 on Bay Turner's Better Days EP, which released on the 20th of February in 2026. Bay Turner is an artist I found out after one of his songs was, of course, compared to the soul style of Teddy Swims, the style that I've been really craving a lot of, the style which, it's just a pretty good style, isn't it? Turner has around 111,000 Spotify monthly listeners and has dropped EPs, but is yet to drop an album. Hopefully he does, leans into more of this style because it is a really good style. His biggest song in his popular section seems to be Praise the Lord, Sunday Prelude, with just over 1 million plays. Although I do think that Somebody's Praying should definitely be up there. Some other songs from the EP, so if you like this, you might like some other songs there too. It's kind of mixed with some songs are more commercial, some songs are more into the soul, so you get a bit of everything. Depends how you feel, it depends what type you like. But for now, this is Somebody's Praying by Bay Turner. Really proud to play the song, and I hope you like it too.

One of my favourite songs that I have played there. Really love that song. Amazing stuff from Bay Turner. So we're going to get into some more songs. Some songs I really plan to play, including Follow You by Dave Meese. Follow You is a song about David going wherever he is, being led by God and trusting him in life's moments. Follow You is a song 7 out of 10 on David Meese's album Chronology. Chronology? I don't know if I'm saying that right. Maybe I'm just going crazy a bit. Chronology, which released all the way back in 1986. So he's an older artist, kind of fits into the sounds of the 80s and that era, which can be cool to lean into some more older music and some older sounds, which I quite like. David Meese has around 18,286 Spotify monthly listeners and has released many albums throughout his career, with his most recent album, Excluding Collections, being released in 2002 called There I Go Again. His most popular song from his popular section is We Are The Reason, which is 78,000 streams away from 2 million streams, which would be cool to see that hit that margin. Now playing, this is Follow You by David Meese.

Follow You by David Meese. Quite a good song there. I hope you liked it too. Next up, we're going to go into Days on End by Bren. It talks about someone close leaving you and the struggle that comes with it and the pain of wanting them back. Days on End is track one of six on Bren's EP Upstate, which released on the 23rd of May of 2025. Bren is a 22-year-old folk pop singer who has 2.8 million monthly listeners and has multiple songs with many streams, including Forerunner, which appears to be the most popular with 128 million streams. Bren is based in Alabama and dropped his most recent album, Amateur at Best, extremely recently on June the 12th of this year. Now let's play this. This is Bren with Days on End.

That was Days on End by Bren. Love that song. Kind of gives a Noah Kahan vibes. Next up is Be Somebody by Thousand Foot Crutch. Be Somebody is a song about faith making life easier and human search to find purpose. Be Somebody is song 7 of 15 on Thousand Foot Crutch's 2012 album, The End Is Where We Begin, which contains many beautiful and memorable rock songs and reminds me of Linkin Park. I highly recommend and listen to that. And Thousand Foot Crutch have been active since 1995, but is currently on hiatus and has been for a few years. Their members include Trevor McNevin, Joe Briar, Steve Augustin, who are all a part of the Canadian rock band. They currently have 10 studio albums in their name. Now, this is Be Somebody by Thousand Foot Crutch.

That was Be Somebody by Thousand Foot Crutch. Love that song, it's a classic. Next up is No Love for a Sinner by Shea Zamora. The song is about wondering if you can still be loved despite past regret and the fears and events of being judged. Really strong song with a strong meaning. Shea Zamora is a gospel artist from Washington whose music resembles a similar sound to David Kushner, which I think is a good thing. And No Love for a Sinner was released in 2024 of Shea's album Eulogize, which was also released in the same year. I love the meaning of this track, I love what it explores, and I think Shea is a really powerful voice. Excited for you to hear this. This is No Love for a Sinner playing now.

That was No Love for a Sinner by Shea Zamora. Great song that, and this has been the showcase with me, DJ Peace. You can meet me back here 8 to 9 next month, same day. But for the final song, we're going to play Necessary Evil by Luke Bauer, which is about the struggles in life that hurt bad, but in the end everything brings you back to faith. Luke is a Texan singer and songwriter who released his debut EP Man on Fire in 2024 and his debut album Dopamine and Jesus in 2025. He currently sits on 147,000 monthly listeners, with his most streamed track having around 4 million streams. Necessary Evil is track 7 on Bauer's 2025 album and serves as one of few good songs on the album. As I said, I have been DJ Peace. You can meet me back here next month, but I do want to share something with you. For all the people out there in life who are struggling, who are finding it hard just to do anything in life, I recommend don't think about it as bad things are happening in your life. Think about it as bad things in your life are gonna go out the way soon. You know, you're soon going to be free. You're soon going to be in a new state and era of your life. Don't think of it as this many days until the bad thing happens. Think of the days you're going to be free. And just remember that. I want people to remember that no matter what happens, life is an experience. There's like a one in how many trillions of chance of you being born, of you being here in this exact moment. Life is an experience. You have to live every single moment of it. Imagine the things you haven't tried. There has to be at least something good down the future or down the road for you. So that's what I say, live life to its fullest potential. Even if you feel that everything could go wrong in the worst way, basically even some of the worst people alive have a friend. So not everyone's gonna hate you, you know. Don't ever think that everyone's gonna hate you. And that's what I say, people overthink things in life. You have to live it. This is your experience. You shouldn't worry what other people think. This is you, remember that. And I'm going to end the show with Necessary Evil by Luke Bauer playing now.

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0: Tuesday, the 23rd of June, 2026. Live from the Hope FM studios in Bournemouth. My name is Alan Turnwood, and this is our show. For the next two hours, and that's 2 hours in German, I am your DJ. Leave me a WhatsApp message if you're listening on the live 01202 777321. If you're in another country, 00441202 777321. I'd love to hear from you. Tell me what you're eating for dinner. Tell me what you're sipping. What have you got in that glass? It is a hot one on the south coast of England. I don't know where you are. Let me know where you are and give me the song you want to hear. Should we have some fun? Yeah, I think. Do you know what I think? I think we should really... Yeah, I think... Hang on. I think that we should... start with one of my favourite remixes of all time. All the way from Österreich. Well, I've never started a show with her before. Martina Buddha. Congratulations, Martina. You've actually got the start. The opening slot. The opening slot of the ATW show. What is it?
1: It's the Alan Turner Award.

0: What a vibe. What a nice vibe. I don't know about you, but I am sweating in the studio, but it's nice. I am not going to complain because in 2 minutes' time, it'll suddenly be November and we're going, oh, it's all dark. And it's, oh, so no. And we live on the south coast of England right here and it is nice. Just been in the sea. The sea is still cold though, I'll tell you that much. You know what? If only we had a sponsor for this show.
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0: Dan sounds good there, doesn't he? I'll tell you what, did you enjoy that remix of Sailing? Here, oh, here's Jim, hello.
2: I'll tell you what, I'm sailing, right?
0: Where are you sailing to?
2: The curry shop. I'm just wet, cheers, word, I'm hot. Do you know what I'm hot? I mean, a curry hot curry. I'll tell you what, I'll play...

thank you very much to everybody who came to the Grooves in the Green over the weekend. There was no Sunday Funday. Let me reverse that comment. There was a Sunday Funday, but we brought the Sunday Funday over to Ashley Cross and did Grooves in the Green. And you know what? The Love Train was going there too. Saturday night, the headliner was Living Joy. And I tell you what, they were great. OCD, I think, was the name of the DJ. Very good indeed. I got quite DJ envy. He was awesome. The place was bouncing. And then she came on. He did like an hour on his own. And then on came Living Joy. And the whole place just sung along. Honestly, thank you to everybody that came down. The whole weekend was fantastic.

0: Living joy. Okay, so if there is a message you want to give to anybody, for instance, yeah.
1: You get to make your mind up.
0: One of those. Joe Afters sent in, please play Keith Sweat Twisted for my girlfriend.

has just written, he said, we are drinking white wine in the kitchen while making dinner, but with loads of ice in the wine. Do you do that too? I do that too. I like red wine with a little bit of ice. I do. It's not normal. I know it's not normal, but I like it. Anyway, what is normal? Just tell me what normal is, would you? What are you up to right now? I'd love to hear from you. Either way, my name is Alan Turner Ward. This is 90.1 Hope FM. This is the ATW show, and we are syndicated all over the place. So on Wednesday nights, we're over at State of the Art Radio. Thursday nights, Vulcan Radio, Cool Nation Radio up north with Liam on Friday nights, and then over in Cyprus on Saturdays. But right now, we're on the south coast of England, and it's 90.1 Hope FM. Hope FM is one of the top Christian gospel stations in the United Kingdom. And normally at this point of the show, although my show is predominantly secular and mainstream music, feel-good music from all eras and genres, I like to play one gospel tune. Usually I play the Hope FM track of the week. There doesn't seem to be one. I've been looking for it. But the good news is I can choose my own. So what I've chosen is The Author. It's by a brilliant gospel singer called Brandon Lake, Christian gospel singer called Brandon Lake. But it also features, one of the Jonas Brothers, Nick Jonas. This is The Author. Check it out.

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1: Come on, yeah.
2: Ronan gets it.

So I got a lovely message from Jenna Griffiths. I'm going to read the whole thing. I don't always read the whole thing. Sometimes I kind of break it down and I'm, you know, anyway. Hi, Alan. It's my birthday today. Having pizza for dinner tonight and then making a grommet birthday cake for myself, in brackets, and then going to watch the England game after your show and maybe have a drink as well. Well, I think you should have a drink. And she's put a red wine there. Put some ice in it. It's, you know, I think it's red wine and ice day today. But I then said, what song do you want? You haven't even requested a song. So she said, well, I would like Fever Dream by Alex Warren. So go on, I'll do that. As well as the England song request from last week. I played Sweet Caroline last week. How did

Alex Warren. For Jenna Griffiths on her birthday. And do you know what? I found the song you're talking about. It's actually not on Apple Music. It's not on Spotify, but it is on the ATW show. Here.

Wow. Thank you, Jenna. Thank you very much. We did it. I hope Mushy Peas know full well that they've just been played on the ATW show. So England are playing as soon as this show finishes. Usually I'd go dancing afterwards. I'm not a massive football fan, but I want to know what they're doing, so I'm going home to watch that afterwards. I might go to the pub, actually. My local is showing it. I don't know. I'll decide when I'm driving. Thank you very much. What should I do? Let me just lean back and think about it.

0: Do you know what time? Do you know what part of the show it is right now? Auntie Travelling Jan. That's right. Here we go. Here's her jingle. She's got her own jingle.
1: Auntie Jan on the ATW show. Where has she travelled and who has she met? Here's Auntie Jan.
0: I love it. I love it. Oh, I love it. I love it. Here is Auntie Jan. Where has she been? What is she doing? Here we go. I bet it's something good. What have we got?
2: Hello, Alan. It's Auntie Jan here.
0: Yeah.
2: Well, we all had a fantastic time at Grooves on the Green, hosted by your good self. What a great time and a fun we all had.
0: Thank you.
2: It was great. Well, where am I going? What am I doing? Well, this week, I'm off to Wales again. I think I've been to Wales about 3 times already this year, but I like Wales. And my dad was Welsh, so that's why. I'm going to see David Gray in Llangollen. So, any David Gray tune that you've got, Alan, I would love to hear. Thanks very much. Bye.

Thank you, Auntie Jan. Where has she been and who's she going to meet? Do you know, all weekend for Grooves in the Green, I kept telling everybody, please, please, please hydrate. And we were saying, please hydrate, whether it be alcohol in it or not, is irrelevant. That's your choice. But I'm actually going to say that. And first time I've ever done that. You know, they say it's going to be hotter than the 1976 heatwave, so... This can be fun. Let's not complain about it, okay? Let's just get a nice drink in our hands. Stay hydrated. Because what is it? What are you

I've been in touch with a guy called Derek, and he says, you know what's so weird? And Lewis has just written and said the same thing, saying we don't usually like football, but there's something about when England are playing. Oh, Jenna's just said the same thing. There you go. Yeah, I'm the same. I'm not a massive football fan, but there's something beautiful about World Cup time, isn't there? I especially love listening to Roy Keane in the pundits. I do.

0: I love that track, produced by Quincy Jones, Human Nature. So good. And it's going quite viral on TikTok, the viral. What's going viral? The viral. It's going viral, the live version that Michael used to do, and it would go, hit me out, bang. Yeah, you don't understand what I mean, but that doesn't matter.
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0: Or do you understand what I mean? Either way, Tristan says, it's so hot, my clothes are actually sticking to me, but I'm not complaining either because it feels like yesterday when it's February and it was raining for 40 days. It did. It rained for like 40 days. Just remember that for a moment. It was really cold and miserable in February, and right now it's really hot and sticky and nighty. Do you know what? I lived in countries, hot countries for 10 years. I absolutely love this. Either way, Tristan said, could you play Stuck on You by Elvis? Because I'm stuck in my... It's sticky.

0: Yeah. Ah, stuck on you. Now, do you know what? Earlier on, I went for a run. Nevertheless, I know it's hot, but I thought, no, I'm going on. So I did 6.5K, but I ran down to Branksome Chine Beach, down to Camford Cliffs Beach, with the intention of running via Alum Chine Beach, which is where my friend Richard has a beacher, and Panama Jack, I now call him. He's there with a big hat, making cocktails for the whole of Alum Chine. It almost looks like waves at people. They wave at him. He knows everyone's name. They all know his name. He's having a little bit of a bash there this afternoon, evening, and probably still going now. And they invited me, and I thought, okay, yeah, that's brilliant. I'll go there before the show. But suddenly I looked at my watch when I was down at Camford Cliffs, and I was like, oh no, it's 6 o'clock. I've got to get back. I'm not going to make that. And I thought, if I jog past there, I will end up interacting with people. And before I know it, it will be 10 to 7, and I will not even be home to get in the car to get here. Long story. I know, but either way, Richard, however, has left a message from the beach, so thank you. And there's a few people in the message, so I think they're playing, they are playing the show down at Alum Chine right now from the beach huts. In fact, I think there's about three other beach huts, like Cats there as well, and there's another one on the other side. One of the Hashers is on the other side, so this could be good. Hi guys, anyway, and I've chosen a song for you because it's like someone says boogie woogie, so I don't know who actually says boogie woogie. Might be Louise. Here.
1: Hi Alan, it's Richie with the crew down the beach. Looking forward to the show. We got Darren and Maggie from In the Park, Mark and Louise, Kath and Pamela. And big question is, where were you?
2: Hey Alan.
1: Yay. Hello Alan, boogie boogie.
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1: Yeah, play us a tune, Alan.
0: Someone said boogie woogie, so I thought, I don't know, it came in my head. Maggie and Darren from the Inn in the Park.

Drake and Stevens, A Little Boogie Woogie in the Back of My Mind. Someone said Boogie Woogie on there, so I don't know who all the people were. I mean, I didn't know. No one said, it wasn't like I had a visual, you see. I didn't have a visual. Alan Turner Ward. Hi, this is DJ Alan Turner Ward, ATW at your service. 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He sounds good, that guy. Seriously. Very cost-effective. Anyway, might come down to the beach afterwards.

0: Yes, Cruise in the Green. There was a really cool band called BB3 Player. I'd never ever heard of them before, but I thought they were great. They did loads of classics from Doobie Brothers, and they'd started actually with The Power of Love from Huey Lewis in the News, they were awesome. They had a great image as well. The whole thing was really, really cool. So shout out to them, BB3. 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
0: Andrew Pakes, he's a professional golf coach, golf pro, and he's asked for a madras, lamb, pilau rice and a naan. Cheers. Footy's on at the Libertine Pub. I'll be there now, but I'm listening to you in the Libertine Pub. Good song choice, though, for the footy would be Fat Les, Vindaloo. Very good, very good. Fits very nicely with our sponsor. Thank you, Andy.

0: Wow, Fat Les, perfect tune. That is the ultimate Brits abroad, isn't it, right there? But they seem to be behaving. Our guys seem to be behaving, don't they? They do. Here's a guy we're not sure about whether he behaves or not. We haven't heard from him for a while. Naughty Nicholas. He's the wife hunter. I don't know whether he's found himself a wife yet. I mean, he's had one. I don't think he's with her anymore. Well, I know he isn't, but he's got two boys. But he is looking for a new wife. But he is very naughty. His name's Naughty. Hey, Naughty Nicholas.
1: Hello, Alan. Naughty Nicholas here. I'm just listening to your record, Hot, Hot, Hot. It certainly is. God grief. Yes, I've been having a break from wife hunting for a while, having a bit of a rest.
0: That's good.
1: But today I've been doing a little bit of driving around. I went down to Ham Pier.
0: Oh.
1: And jumped off the pier.
0: Ooh.
1: And had a bit of a swim.
0: Ooh.
1: Because I couldn't be bothered, really, to go from Upton, where I live, to Bournemouth or Sandbanks or anything with all the traffic. Anyway, yeah, I mean, when I was in my open top, some nice other open tops around as well.
0: Really?
1: It was a lovely drive.
0: No. Unbelievable.
1: Could you play the theme for today? Sunshine, I hope it's Pink Sunshine later on. Fuzzbox.
0: Go on then. Nicholas, you're banned.

0: Naughty Nicholas, Fuzzbox, Pink Sunshine, Naughty Nicholas, the Wife Hunter. I tell you what, here's a message from the United States of America, Myrtle Beach, Dave Jones.
1: ATW Alan Turner Award. Hey, this is your buddy, David Jones III. Look, we got to hang out, man. That's all there is to it. So either you have to come to America or I have to go to England. And I'd love to go to England. I'd love to visit. Speaking of England, World Cup Day. What an exciting time. I absolutely love the World Cup. I'm an American that loves football. Yes, I'll call it football just for this day. But I'm pulling for the English today. There is a song that is sweeping the World Cup, and people from all over the country and all over the world are now singing. It's an old song, but it's a fun song. It's by John Denver called Take Me Home, Country Roads. It has become the fave song of all World Cup fans here in America. Have a great day.

Thank you, Dave Jones. That's the radio dance version by Herm's House Band. And you know what? They're German. Yeah, but he's right. And this is DJ Ötzi doing the English song.

Yeah. So it was a pleasure playing that one at Grooves in the Green. What was also great at Grooves in the Green over the weekend was on Saturday and the Sunday. We got the Green doing the Jerusalem. I love it. And a few people had different versions of the dance. Now, I've got my version of the dance. I think we call it the Bournemouth Jerusalem. It doesn't need to be the Bournemouth Jerusalem. It's basically my one, but we've sort of got a lot of people that know that version now. We got the whole of Pavilion at Christmas doing it. And it was so good to see the Green doing it. It was just so nice. All doing the kick step. It was so good. And I gotta say, the sun was shining. We were sweating then, but nothing like we are sweating right now. Either way.

0: This Sunday, we are back at Rick Stein's. Sunday, Funday, 6 till 9. Might go on till 9:30. You never know. It's going to be hot. It's going to be nice, though. It's going to be really, really nice, and we are doing it throughout the summer. People have said, oh, but surely they're not going to do it through the summer. I think we are. I think we are. We are. Yeah, it's happening. It's really happening. Here's a message from a guy. I think he's in West Ham, eh, Arm?
1: What the hell are you doing, my son? Let's see what was... I'm actually popping out in the West End, Tanzuri, or West Ham.
0: Westbourne.
1: Westbourne, Tanzuri. Westbourne. What a great place. I've got to say, the food was great. The beer was lovely. I've got to say, the missus really loved it. And then we popped into... what is it, the Haven Hotel? And
0: you went Irish.
1: Yeah, you know, the missus loved it, you know what I mean? Right, now, can you play for me, my son? She shook me all night long by AC/DC. And I just want to say, it was a great night. And that Westbourne Tanzuri, absolutely, Westbourne Tanzuri, son. Westbourne! Tanzuri, all right, son. And she shook me all night long, AC/DC, lovely.
2: It's Angelina at Glenmore and Winton Academies.
0: More from her, Angelina, after this. I mean, he was like West Ham, Australian, and Dublin, all in one. It was brilliant, very clever.

0: Thank you. But that was very nice indeed. I like that. Shook him all night long. That's what she did. Now, this Friday, I have another festival that I'm involved in. I'm really excited to be a part of it. My friend Marianne, she has her own entertainment company, and I'm the DJ and host again this Friday. But here's Angelina to talk about it completely. Here, Angelina.
1: Hi, Alan. It's Angelina at Glenmore and Winton Academies. I just want to remind everyone that we are hosting the amazing Eco Orchard Food Festival this Friday, the 26th, at 3 o'clock until 8. And we look forward to celebrating with yourself as well, Alan. This is the biggest event that Glenmore and Winton have ever held. Loads of great entertainment. William Cole's coming down with some of the rides. We've got some delicious food. We've got our fully licensed bar. We've got some fantastic talent of our students at the academies performing, and a DJ, obviously yourself, which would be amazing. So loads of great things to come down. It's £2 on ticket source if you go on our website. It's £3 on the door, and we just look forward to celebrating. And the weather's cooling down a little bit, so it'll be a fantastic summer afternoon for us to start the weekend. We're hosting it with Mojo Events. The lovely Marianne can choose the song.
0: Okay, so I got in touch with Marianne, and thank you for that, Angelina. She's a very good communicator, isn't she? And Marianne, she chose this. Just Us.

0: Oh, that's a good track, that. I like it very much, bringing in the whole James Brown, I Feel Good. Yeah, it's actually used a lot for modern jive, so that's really good. Mojo, very good. Marianne Brown, very good, Marianne Brown. Okay, so here's a message from Mr. Stephen Humphreys. Humph.
1: Good evening, Alan Turner Ward. It's Mr. Humph here.
0: Hello.
1: Calling in with his regular cheese-tastic, pop-tastic tune request, please. This week, I've delved into my box of tricks, and I would like to request, if possible, One True Voice, Sacred Trust. That is absolute great tune, and speak soon. Hope you're not too hot in this scorching weather. Scorchio! And I'll speak soon, Alan. Take care. Keep your great work. You're doing absolutely brilliantly and enabling it. Take care, buddy.
0: Just in case if you don't know who One True Voice were, thank you very much, by the way, Humph. One True Voice were a British pop group back in 2002, and they were the rivals to Girls Aloud on Pop Stars The Rivals, do you remember? And they did a thing, Who Gets to Number One is the Winner. So Girls Aloud got to number one, and then One True Voice were the boy band, and they actually got to number two, and they had a really, really strong start, but somehow it all dismantled. But this is a great tune. Great pop tune.

One True Voice, Sacred Trust. And you look at them and actually look at the picture and it could be One Direction. It's so strange. And they're called One True Voice, but they came out in 2002. It just didn't happen for them. They had two hits and it just, it's strange, isn't it? Who knows? That is the world of pop, ladies and gentlemen. That is, and then One Direction do what they did and it was just, the magic just took over. Either way, this Sunday, I am back at Rick Stein's. I said that earlier. 6 till 9. It's Sunday fun day, but we're doing something a little bit different this week because my friend Paul O'Boyle, he is actually going to be, we're doing a fundraiser for him because on the 4th of July, he is going to be running four marathons, not 4 miles. That would be me. I'll be running 4 miles. So that's going to be happening. And it's all in aid of the Ladybird unit at Paul Hospital to help raise breast cancer awareness. So if you can get down there a little bit earlier than usual, that'd be fantastic. There is some amazing things giving away later. There's a meal for four at Rick Stein's, very large hamper, all proceeds going to the Ladybird unit. Reserve price on each of the night to be confirmed. It's going to be very exciting. Please come down. Oi, oi. Anyway, did I explain that well? That same person did 27 marathons in 26 days during lockdown. I hope the weather does cool down a bit for him for that, because 4th of July, he's going to be doing 4 marathons. That's not this Saturday, Saturday after. Literally within the 24 hours of the 4th of July. Crazy. Crazy. It's not can't, it's how. That's what Paul says. Okay, there you go. Give me a double clap. In fact, could I get

That's it. We're done. We are done. Where has that 2 hours just gone? Johnny Winfrey's just written in, oi, oi, what's happened to this 2 hours? I tell you what. My mother's also texted me saying that he is looking beautiful on television right now. It's kickoff in literally 3 minutes' time for England. And obviously, we wish them the very, very, very, very, very best. Thank you for letting me do

0: you for letting me do what I absolutely love to do, especially for you. Check out the festival this Friday that I'm doing over at Glenmore School. And also on Sunday, we're back at Sunday Fun Day. We're doing it down in Sandbank, 6 till 9. And we're back there every Sunday, except bank holiday Sundays. Anyway, well, thank you to our sponsors.
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0: Welcome to Truth for Today, the Bible Explained, a Christian ministry program that endeavors to accurately teach God's Word in order to challenge, encourage, and edify listeners. Today, we continue our talks on the Book of Judges with David Pullman speaking about Deborah and Barak from chapters 4 and 5.
1: Before we start this radio talk, I will just say that scriptures will be from the New King James Version, unless otherwise stated. Chapter 4, verse 1 sets the scene for Israel. When Ehud was dead, the children of Israel again did evil in the sight of the Lord. This verse is a reminder of Israel's checkered history. Faithful when a strong leader and judge, as we have in Ehud, but when that person died, the nation reverted to evil and idolatrous ways. This is where chapter 4 commences. The result of this departure is stated next. Idolatry brings disaster. So the Lord sold them into the hand of Jabin, king of Canaan, who reigned in Hazor. The commander of his army was Sisera, who dwelt in Harosheth Agoyim. And the children of Israel cried out to the Lord, for Jabin had 900 chariots of iron, and for 20 years he harshly oppressed the children of Israel. Here we have described a formidable army, a commander of 900 chariots, the equivalent of tanks in our day, and able to destroy foot soldiers very easily. So it was no wonder that Jabin, king of Canaan, with the commander of his army, Sisera, oppressed the people of God for 20 years. We must not forget the beginning of verse 2, that it was the Lord who allowed this to happen. The nation had turned away from him and were doing evil. This punishment was to make them see the error of their ways and turn them back to the Lord. For Christians who stray onto the wrong path, Satan will prove to be a hard taskmaster, just like Jabin and Sisera. Deborah. Now Deborah, a prophetess, the wife of Lapidoth, was judging Israel at that time, and she would sit under the palm tree of Deborah between Ramah and Bethel in the mountains of Ephraim. And the children of Israel came up to her for judgment, verses 4 and 5. In the middle of all this hopelessness, there is a godly wife who has taken the position of judging the people, acting as a prophetess. Deborah gave God's judgment on the problems that afflicted the people of Israel. Deborah had taken up residence near Ramah, which in years to come would be the home of Samuel the prophet. Today we do not have people like Deborah, but we do have the scriptures to teach and guide us when we're in need of help. There are also gifted servants who will teach the scriptures, making the word of God understandable. The call of Barak. Then she sent and called for Barak, the son of Abinoam, from Kadesh in Naphtali, and said to him, "Has not the Lord God of Israel commanded? Go and deploy troops at Mount Tabor. Take with you 10,000 men of the sons of Naphtali and of the sons of Zebulun. And against you I will deploy Sisera, the commander of Jabin's army, with his chariots and his multitude at the river Kishon. And I will deliver him into your hand." Verses 6 and 7. From these two verses we understand that Deborah had the mind of the Lord and knew that Barak had been called to fight against Sisera. However, Barak seemed reluctant to do so. Deborah is used to stir up this warrior. Detailed instructions had been given as to how many warriors he would need and from which tribes. Deborah was reminding Barak of his calling. In our service for the Lord, we might not have so clear a communication, but as we live out our Christian lives, we will see the Lord's calling made clear. This may change over time as new areas of service open out to us. Faithful older brethren may well be used to help younger ones to respond to the service the Lord would have them undertake. Not all Christian service is public. Some is behind the scenes. In verse 7, the Lord gives detailed instruction as to where the battle will take place, and Sisera will be defeated. Barak lacked the faith to go as God directed. And Barak said to her, "If you will go with me, then I will go. But if you will not go with me, I will not go." So she said, "I will surely go with you. Nevertheless, there will be no glory for you in the journey you are taking, for the Lord will sell Sisera into the hand of a woman." Then Deborah arose and went with Barak to Kadesh, verses 8 and 9. If Barak seeks support, he will lose his victory over Sisera, and a woman will slay Sisera. Before we become too hard on Barak, we find his name in Hebrews 11, verse 32. There he is recognized as a man of faith. If he did not actually slay Sisera, he did defeat Sisera's army, as God had promised. However, I am getting ahead of myself. Verse 10 states, "And Barak called Zebulun and Naphtali to Kadesh. He went up with 10,000 men under his command, and Deborah went up with him." Just as the Lord had commanded in verse 6, Barak calls upon two of the tribes of Israel to raise an army of 10,000 men to go with him. There is no hesitation. The response is as God had said. These would appear to have had faith and were ready to follow Barak. We should say that this warfare was confined to the northern part of Israel. Hence, the two tribes that responded to Barak were from Naphtali and Zebulun, where he raised an army. Heber the Kenite. Now Heber the Kenite, of the children of Hobab, the father-in-law of Moses, had separated himself from the Kenites and pitched his tent near the terebinth tree of Zeanim, which is beside Kadesh, verse 11. We have a digression from what is happening in the main part of this chapter. We find that Heber had a family connection with Moses. The Kenites had gone with the nation of Israel as they wandered in the wilderness and eventually entered the promised land. Heber, for some reason, decided to separate himself from other family members of the Kenites and settled near where the battle takes place. Sisera becomes aware of Barak, and they reported to Sisera that Barak, the son of Abinoam, had gone up to Mount Tabor. So Sisera gathered all his chariots, 900 chariots of iron, and all the people who were with him, from Harosheth Agoyim to the river Kishon, verses 12 to 13. Sisera responds to the threat of Barak and his army, and moves to intercept, expecting to crush this rebellion and bring them into submission, as in the past. The battle. Then Deborah said to Barak, "Up, for this is the day in which the Lord has delivered Sisera into your hand. Has not the Lord gone out before you?" So Barak went down from Mount Tabor with 10,000 men following him, and the Lord routed Sisera and all his chariots and all his army with the edge of the sword before Barak. And Sisera alighted from his chariot and fled away on foot. But Barak pursued the chariots and the army as far as Harosheth Agoyim, and all the army of Sisera fell by the edge of the sword. Not a man was left. Verses 14 to 16. What Sisera had left out of his battle plans was the fact that this time the Lord was working with Barak and his army. Barak's victory was a foregone conclusion, although Barak might not kill Sisera himself. The death of Sisera. However, Sisera had fled away on foot to the tent of Jael, the wife of Heber the Kenite, for there was peace between Jabin, king of Hazor, and the house of Heber the Kenite. And Jael went out to meet Sisera and said to him, "Turn aside, my lord, turn aside to me, do not fear." And when he had turned aside with her into the tent, she covered him with a blanket. Then he said to her, "Please, give me a little water to drink, for I am thirsty." So she opened a jug of milk, gave him a drink, and covered him. And he said to her, "Stand at the door of the tent. If any man comes and inquires of you and says, 'Is there any man here?' you shall say, 'No.'" Then Jael, Heber's wife, took a tent peg and took a hammer in her hand and went softly to him and drove the peg into his temple, and it went down into the ground, for he was fast asleep and weary. So he died. Verses 17 to 21. As Sisera flees from the battle, where his army is being defeated, he comes across the dwelling of Heber the Kenite. Now Sisera's master, Jabin, king of Hazor, was at peace with Heber the Kenite. So Sisera would feel that he was safe. He turns to Jael, Heber's wife, and seeks refuge, asking for a drink of water. Instead, he is given milk to drink. Then he settles down to sleep, weary from the failed battle. When he is sound asleep, Jael takes a tent peg and hammer and calmly drives the tent peg into the temple of his head, down into the ground, so killing Sisera. We might wonder why Jael would do this, since there was peace between Heber and Jabin. Possibly the answer to this is given in verse 11, that there was a family connection between the Kenites and the Israelites, and this fulfilled Deborah's prophecy that Barak would not have the satisfaction of victory over Sisera, the commander of Jabin's army, despite having destroyed his army. Barak is victorious. And then, as Barak pursued Sisera, Jael came out to meet him and said to him, "Come, I will show you the man whom you seek." And when he went into a tent, there lay Sisera, dead with the peg in his temple. So on that day, God subdued Jabin, king of Canaan, in the presence of the children of Israel, and the hand of the children of Israel grew stronger and stronger against Jabin, king of Canaan, until they had destroyed Jabin, king of Canaan. Verses 22 to 24. We have seen in verse 16 how Barak pursued the army of Sisera until they were all slain. Now in verse 22, Barak turns his attention to finding Sisera. Arriving at the tent of Jael, Barak is greeted with the invitation to see the man whom he was seeking. Upon entering the tent, there was Sisera, dead, on the floor, nailed to the ground. Verse 23 gives God the victory as having subdued Jabin, king of Canaan. Finally, the last verse of chapter 4 shows that the victory was not a once-only victory. Israel grew stronger and eventually destroyed Jabin himself. Chapter 5, the Song of Deborah and Barak. Then Deborah and Barak, the son of Abinoam, sang on that day, saying, verse 1, "The victory became a time of rejoicing," and chapter 5 is devoted to the victory song of both Deborah and Barak. A willing people. When leaders lead in Israel, when the people willingly offer themselves, bless the Lord. That's verse 2. There were people willing to lead the armies of Israel and people who were willing to offer themselves. No guarantee that they would survive in the warfare, but they were ready to do this work for the Lord. As we have said previously, the people came from just two tribes, Naphtali and Zebulun, in the northern part of Israel. No doubt the secret of their commitment was the Lord. A warning. Hear, O kings, give ear, O princes. I, even I, will sing to the Lord. I will sing praise to the Lord God of Israel. Verse 3. Here is a warning to the kings and princes of the people that surrounded Israel. They should take note of what had happened to Jabin. The verse ends with an acknowledgement that the victory belongs to the Lord God of Israel. Recalling Edom and Sinai, Lord, when you went out from Seir, when you marched from the field of Edom, the earth trembled and the heavens poured. The clouds also poured water. The mountains gushed before the Lord. This Sinai before the Lord God of Israel. Verses 4 and 5. There is a remembrance of the provision of the Lord in the days when the people left Egypt. Water was provided, bread and meat to sustain the people. A time of failure. In the days of Shamgar, son of Anath, in the days of Jael, the highways were deserted, and the travellers walked along the byways. Village life ceased. It ceased in Israel until I, Deborah, arose, a mother in Israel. They chose new gods. Then there was war in the gates. Not a shield or spear was seen among 40,000 in Israel. Verses 6 and to 8. In these verses, there is an insight into the poor state of Israel. The main roads were not safe to use. People moved out of the villages, presumably into walled cities, so that they might feel secure. This would impact on food production. This was the situation until Deborah became prominent and life began to be restored for Israel. However, idolatry came in among the people, which would impact their spiritual life. As a result, warfare came to the very gates of the cities, and the people lacked the basic means of fighting. No shields or spears among the people to defend themselves. For Christians, the resources that we need are found in the scriptures to confront and defeat our foes. Message to the elders. My heart is with the rulers of Israel, who offered themselves willingly with the people. Bless the Lord. Speak, you who ride on white donkeys, who sit in judges' attire, and who walk along the road, far from the noise of the archers, among the watering places. There they shall recount the righteous acts of the Lord, the righteous acts for his villagers in Israel. Then the people of the Lord shall go down to the gates. Verses 9 to 11. The song continues with thankfulness to the rulers who were willing to be involved in the battle. There is encouragement to give praise to the Lord. They will recount the victory in the meeting places for those who were involved. It is good to be involved in service for the Lord Jesus. We do not wage a physical warfare like Israel of old, but we do have an enemy that is just as dangerous, who seeks to destroy our testimony to the people around us. Recounting again the victory. Awake, awake, Deborah, awake, awake. Sing a song. Arise, Barak, and lead your captors away, O son of Abinoam. Then the survivors came down, the people against the nobles. The Lord came down for me against the mighty. Verses 12 and 13. Here is encouragement to sing, to lead away the captives. There is an appreciation that the Lord had fought for Israel. In our day, we must always give thanks to the Lord for how he works through his servants. it is not our own ability. What various tribes did. From Ephraim, there were those whose roots were in Amalek. After you, Benjamin, with your peoples. From Machir, rulers came down, and from Zebulun, those who bear the recruiter's staff. And the princes of Issachar were with Deborah. As Issachar, so was Barak, sent into the valley under his command. Among the divisions of Reuben, there were great resolves of heart. Why did you sit among the sheepfolds to hear the pipings of the flocks? The divisions of Reuben have great searching of heart. Gilead stayed beyond the Jordan, and why did Dan remain on ships? Asher continued at the seashore and stayed by his inlets. Zebulun is a people who jeopardized their lives to the point of death. Naphtali also on the heights of the battlefield. Verses 14-18. In these verses, we have some tribes who responded to the battle and those who did not. Some stayed at home and others went about their business activities. But there were those who were ready to put their lives on the line. It is true of any company of Christians that there are those who accept responsibilities and those who do not. Who were fighting? The kings came and fought when the kings of Canaan fought in Taanach by the waters of Megiddo. They took no spoils of silver. They fought from the heavens. The stars from their courses fought against Sisera. Verses 19-20. These verses show the full picture of the battle and the various kings involved. But verse 20 shows the heavenly involvement. This is a good word of encouragement for us. We are not left alone to battle against the forces of evil. Our God is involved with his people in the fight against the enemy. When Israel was obedient and following God's directions, then heaven became involved to ensure the battle was won for his people. It is true today. Heaven is interested in the well-being of believers. We are not aware how often things turn out well because of heaven's interest. Sisera defeated. The torrent of Kishon swept them away, that ancient torrent, the torrent of Kishon. O my soul, march on in strength. Then the horse's hooves pounded, the galloping, galloping of his steeds. Curse Merod, says the angel of the Lord. Curse its inhabitants bitterly, because they did not come to the help of the Lord, to the help of the Lord against the mighty. Verse 21-23. Kishon is a river which at times can be a torrent that makes it impossible for people to cross over. At the time of battle, when the forces of Sisera were put to flight, may have been one of those occasions. With the river a raging torrent, those attempting to cross would be washed away and perish. Meroz is an unidentified location, but what we have recorded is that its citizens were unwilling to come to battle against Sisera. They were afraid that Barak would not triumph and Sisera would have his revenge. Who knows? Jael takes the honour of slaying Sisera. Most blessed among women is Jael, the wife of Heber the Kenite. Blessed is she among women in tents. He asked for water, she gave milk. She brought out cream in a lordly bowl. She stretched her hand to the tent peg, her right hand to the workman's hammer. She pounded Sisera. She pierced his head. She split and struck through his temple. At her feet he sank. He fell. He lay still. At her feet he sank. He fell. Where he sank, there he fell dead. 24-27. In this song we come to Jael, the wife of Heber. She has a place of honour in the death of Sisera. The description in the above verses enlarges upon what happened, but it was obvious that Sisera had picked the wrong person to go to for help. Heber the Kenite was related to Moses, and as such had family ties. Jael would be aware of Sisera and how he was the commander of an army that was enslaving God's people. Also, because of Barak's reluctance to initially do what God commanded, Deborah prophesied that the crowning victory would be given to a woman. So, although Barak won the battle, Jael killed the leader of Jabin's army. As with Barak, so it is today. Obedience is needed, otherwise God will find someone else to do his work. Sisera's mother. The mother of Sisera looked through the window and cried out through the lattice, "Why is his chariot so long in coming? Why tarries the clatter of his chariots?" Her wisest ladies answered her. Yes, she answered herself. "Are they not finding and dividing the spoil? To every man a girl or two. For Sisera, plunder of dyed garments. Plunder of garments embroidered and dyed. 2 pieces of dyed embroidery for the neck of the looter." Verses 28 to 30. In closing, the song gives detail about Sisera's mother, not detailed for us in chapter 4. Why was Sisera so long in coming from the battle? His mother puts it down to plundering the army of Barak and the surrounding cities. Little did she know that Sisera was dead and his army defeated and slain. This was a complete victory for the Lord and his people. Satan has always endeavoured to keep God's people enslaved, to be ineffective in service. Conclusion. Thus let all your enemies perish, O Lord. But let those who love him be like the sun when it comes out in full strength. So the land had rest for 40 years. Verse 31. So in verse 31 we come to the end of the song sung by Deborah and Barak. It was an appeal to the Lord that all his enemies perish like Sisera. Those that fight against Israel will eventually fail. In contrast, those who love the Lord will be like the sun as it rises and comes out in its full blaze of glory. This victory had a lasting benefit, as for 40 years the land had rest and the people lived safely. Let us be like Deborah and Barak, ready to serve the Lord in our day. Thank you for listening to this Truth for Today talk on studies in the Book of Judges, Deborah and Barak, talk number T1465.

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4: You can take the Lord's name in vain, even if you've never said a word. Your actions speak as loud as your words. The way we live can be blasphemy against God.
5: Do not take the Lord's name in vain. The third commandment from Exodus chapter 20 is familiar but fairly misunderstood. Yes, we shouldn't use God's name as a swear word, but there is so much more to it. God's name is all about His character, and we are representing His name every single day. If we are living unholy, immoral, hypocritical lives, we're taking His name in vain, as we'll find out on today's Word Alive. Hello and welcome to Word Alive with me, Mel Dixie, and Bible teacher Tom Ward. Today we're thinking about what it actually means to take the Lord's name in vain. Tom will be starting in Exodus 20, but we'll also be looking at Exodus chapter 3 and chapter 6, and also a number of other passages, so please do keep your Bible to hand. Okay, I'll hand over to Tom now.
4: Thanks, Mel. He's not the Messiah, he's a very naughty boy. Now that is a well-known phrase from a very controversial film that was released 40 years ago. The film is called The Life of Brian. When it was first released, it was banned by 39 councils across the UK. People had to travel quite far often to see it. John Cleese has commented that the film being banned by so many places actually ultimately made him a millionaire, and it made the film far more popular than it probably would have been. When it was released all those years ago, Christians were outraged. They called the film blasphemous. Many church leaders told all the people in their congregations to not watch the film. This was taking the Lord's name in vain. So what has happened over 40 years? What's happened to our perception of what is blasphemy and what is just humour and satire and a little bit of light-hearted poking?
6: Because when the director of that film, Terry Jones, died in 2020... the response from many believers, many Christians, was rather different than when the film had been first released. When it first was released, as I said, there was great outrage. This was a blasphemous film. But 40 years later, Christians all over social media were quoting, "He's not the Messiah, he's a very naughty boy," and what a great film it was and how funny it was. So what's happened?
4: Should we be more outraged, or are we in a better position today, we think of other faiths, like the Muslim faith, they take very seriously any talk or any depiction, particularly of Muhammad. They would be very upset, and you can think of certain situations like the Charlie Hebdo attacks in France, where radical Islamists took matters into their own hands after the magazine had published a cartoon drawing of Muhammad. They have a very strong view of blasphemy. Around the world, there are many blasphemy laws about what can and can't be said about God in different religions. Maybe slightly closer to home for the Jewish people, they are very reverent about the name of God, and so they won't even write out G-O-D, which is very non-specific. The word God could be referring to any kind of false gods or the true God, but they won't even write out G-O-D, they write G-D out of reverence to God. So what should we do? Should we be like the Christians of 40 years ago, or should we be more extreme? Should we take God's name far more reverently? Well, that's what we're going to look at in today's program, as I think where we are right now, we are living in a culture where it's very normal to use God's name as an expletive, to use Jesus Christ as a swear word and not for worship. And so I think we really do need to think very seriously about Exodus chapter 20, verse 7, that says, "You shall not take the name of the Lord your God in vain, for the Lord will not hold him guiltless who takes his name in vain." Now, I'm imagining you as someone listening to Christian radio, it is highly unlikely that you are someone who blasphemes the name of God. I think it's very unlikely that you would use the name of Jesus as cursing or swearing. You're probably, if you're like me, also kind of nervous of the OMG phrase, which seems to be used by virtually everyone today. I don't think I need to tell you that you shouldn't take God's name and use it as a swear word. But often we take that as really the only reading from this verse. If we dig a little bit deeper, we might be challenged to think about how we can discourage other people from taking the Lord's name in vain. And that's a little bit more complicated, isn't it? You might, if you're like me, have friends who take the Lord's name in vain, and you're left with that question of, you know, do I say something? They don't believe what I believe. So in that sense, they don't feel like they are under the same law that I am under. They are, you know, they're not living for Christ and so don't have that same expectation. But the Bible is very clear and has very strong warnings about taking the Lord's name in vain. All of us wrestle with the same issues of TV and films and the internet, programs that we would watch. How many times can someone swear or take the Lord's name in vain before we decide to turn it off? You and I have to wrestle with that. I know people that as soon as they hear anything cursing or swearing, using God's name, they will turn it off. Other people feel a bit uncomfortable but would normally let it go. We've got to work out what our stance is on that. But we live in a culture where it is very normal to take the Lord's name in vain. One of my daughters came home from school not too long ago and said that their teacher had said the OMG phrase, and they were quite upset about this, you know, and they come back and, what do we say? What do I say as a parent? Do I keep her off school? Do I ask her to speak to the teacher? It's so normal and not seen as in any way offensive. You know, we are living in a different world than 40 years ago. We're living in a different world than when the life of Brian was released. So what are we going to do? What I'd like to do with the rest of our time in today's program is just look a little bit deeper. I want to go beyond the surface level of not swearing or cursing, or even challenging other people about whether they are swearing or cursing with God's name. I want us to look more closely at what God's name is, or, here's a clue, what God's names are, and also what does it mean to take that name or those names in vain. I think there's more to those two areas that I'd like to look at. So firstly, what do we mean then by the Lord's name? If you turn back with me to Exodus chapter 3, Moses sees a bush that is burning but is not being consumed. He goes over to check it out And God is there. God's presence is there in this bush. And God speaks from the bush and says, Moses, take off your shoes. This is holy ground. Moses does so. And God outlines to Moses that God wants his people to be released from slavery. And he's going to use Moses to do it. And this is what Moses says in verse 13. If I come to the people of Israel and say to them, the God of your fathers has sent me to you. And they ask, what is his name? What shall I say to them? Now, it's really important here that we realize that in the Bible and in biblical times, someone's name was tied up very much with their character. Okay? So it wasn't just that you said, oh, let's choose a nice name that sounds nice or rolls off the tongue or looks nice when it's written down. No, names were about the character. That's what commentator Richard Adler says. He says this, a name is an attempt to define the character of the named thing in essence. So it might be more right to say that Moses isn't so interested in the name of God. He is more interested in what this God is like. Moses is saying there are lots of Egyptian gods. There are lots of other quote-unquote gods out there. Which one are you like? Which one can I compare you to? What can I say your characteristics are? Verse 14, God says to Moses, I am who I am. And this is just a phrase that is very difficult to sum up in a few words and is even harder to fully kind of comprehend. There is great mystery here. Commentators think it means something like, I exist because I exist. I will be because I will be. I am because I am. At the root of who God is, he's saying, I am the existing one. I am the God who is actually true and real, whereas all these other gods are not real. I have always existed and I always will exist. I am because I am. I am not reliant on anyone else and I cannot be compared to any other thing. Because I am the pre-existent one. I am the creator. I am the sustainer. I am because I am. And then God continues in verse 14 and he said, say this to the people of Israel, I am has sent you. The pre-existing one who is ascending God. And God also said to Moses, say this to the people of Israel, the Lord, the God of your fathers, the God of Abraham, the God of Isaac, and the God of Jacob, has sent me to you. So there in your Bible, you should see that the Lord is written in capitals. If you see the Lord written in that way, this is the personal name of God. If you ever see in your Bibles the word Lord, but written in lowercase, that is the title. You know, that is God is the Lord. Whereas here, this is the personal name, which is spelt with four letters, YHWH. Now, to add to the confusion here, we are still to this day not fully sure how to say that name, because that's four consonants. It's very difficult to work out how it would be said. In the past, people thought it was Jehovah, and that's why you'll find that name very prevalent in the King James version of the Bible. But today, Bible scholars think the closest we can get is something like Yahweh. So if you've ever heard that before, that's what they're getting at. And what's interesting is that the root of Yahweh is the same root word as I am. So in those verses, God has just said to Moses, I am who I am, say that I am has sent you, and tell them that I am. God is really getting at something here, that three times he's saying, I am the pre-existing one. I have always existed and I always will be. I am sending you, I am ascending God, and I am a God of the past as well. That I have proved myself to be the existing one to Abraham and to Isaac and to Jacob. And at the end of verse 15, God says, this is my name forever, and thus I will be remembered throughout all generations. Now, turn over to Exodus chapter 33. If you thought that was an incredible encounter with God, check out Exodus 33, verse 17. Moses has been up on the hillside. He's got the Ten Commandments. He's had to rush down quickly because the Israelites are falling into idolatry. Moses breaks the commandments. He's about to get a second set and he goes into the tent of meeting. And this is verse 17. And the Lord said to Moses, this very thing that you've spoken, I will do for you have found favor in my sight and I know you by name. The reality is God knows your name. He knows my name. He knows the name of every single person created. God's power goes so far as to have created all the stars and named every single star. He has no problem knowing your name, but there is something more intimate there, isn't it? For God to say, I have shared my name with you. I've shared my character with you, and I know your name. I know who you are. I know your character. And Moses says this, verse 18, please show me your glory. Imagine, Moses has already had the privilege of the burning bush, going up on the mountainside and receiving the Ten Commandments. But Moses wants more. I want to know more about your name. I want to know more about your character. And God says to him, verse 19, I will make all my goodness pass before you and will proclaim before you my name, the Lord. And I'll be gracious to whom I'll be gracious and will show mercy on whom I will show mercy. God says, I am going to go before you. My goodness will go before you and I will pronounce my name. It is a great privilege for Moses to know the name of God. And us today, with our scriptures in front of us, the Bible, we know the personal name of God. We know the character of God. He is the pre-existing one. Through the rest of the Old Testament, God continues to reveal his characteristics through his names. So it is right to say that God's personal name is Yahweh, which we don't even fully know how to say. But then through the rest of the Old Testament, he continues to reveal who he is. And so there are lots of names. So what is God's name? It is Yahweh. What is God's name? It's also El Shaddai, which means Lord God Almighty. His name is El Elyon, which means Most High God. His name is Adonai, Lord Master. His name is Yahweh Nissi, Lord My Banner. His name is Yahweh Rapha, Lord Who Heals. He is Kwana, which means jealous. There's a point where God says in the scriptures, my name is jealous. God's name is Yahweh Jireh, the Lord will provide. And Yahweh Sabaoth, the Lord of hosts. And then Yahweh, I can't even pronounce this word, but it means Lord our righteousness. Time and time again, God reveals who he is to his people when they need to know. There are times when we need to know that God's name is Yahweh Rapha and he will heal us. Sometimes we need to know that God is our righteousness because we cannot trust in our own righteousness. Sometimes we need to realize and recognize God is the God who sees us when we feel like we are alone and we are ignored and we are not seen. It is God who sees us. God's names are about his character and he wants us to know who he is and what he has done for us. This is a great privilege for us to know the names of God. So if that's what the names of God are, what does it mean to take those names in vain? Well, the word vain in the Hebrew, the root of it really means two things. Firstly, vanity, and it means emptiness. Vanity is about ourselves, being vain, being focused in on us. We focus on what we want instead of what God wants. We spend our time thinking about us instead of thinking about God. We will use God or use God's name as some way to get ahead ourselves. It is selfish. It is inward looking. It is navel gazing. It is focusing too much on ourselves and not focusing enough on God. Is that you? Do you suffer with vanity? And then the other aspect of the word is emptiness. When we see something ultimately as futile, as useless, as meaningless, as not really worth anything. So that means then that to take the Lord's name in vain is about using God for our own means or not seeing the characteristics of who he is as particularly important. What does it matter if God's name is jealous? What does it matter if God's name is Lord Master? What does it matter if we live like those characteristics don't mean anything? We lift it up to emptiness. We ignore it. We are taking the Lord's name in vain. That means, and get this, this is important, you can take the Lord's name in vain even if you've never said a word. Your actions speak as loud as your words. God says in Deuteronomy 28 about telling the Israelites, if you agree to my covenant and you obey it, there will be great blessings. If you agree to my covenant, but you break it and you dishonor me, there will be great punishments. And it says in Deuteronomy 28:58, if you're not careful to do all the words of this law that are written in this book, that you may fear this glorious and awesome name, the Lord your God, then the Lord will bring on you and your offspring extraordinary afflictions. That is scary stuff. What God says is, if you break my covenant, if you break my law, if you break my rules, you are taking my name in vain because you are not showing fear for this glorious and awesome name. We should fear God. That's what the Bible says. And too often we try and couch that as, oh, well, what we mean is reverence and respect. Yes, it means that. But there is a sense of right fear before God that we would tremble at his majesty, at his awesomeness, at his splendor, at his holiness. Think about Isaiah in the throne room in Isaiah chapter 6. Woe is me, I am a man of unclean lips. He hadn't said anything in the presence of the Lord at that point. He hadn't just taken the Lord's name in vain. He hadn't just swore. No, he didn't say anything, but he's realized that he is a man of unclean lips because he is filthy and sinful and rotten before a holy God. Even if you don't say a word, you can take the Lord's name in vain. The way we live can be blasphemy against God. And this is bad news, because if you've been listening close enough, you will realize that you have broken God's commandments. We have broken the law. We have broken God's commandments time and time again. In fact, I'm fairly confident to bet that you have broken God's law even today. So what are we going to do? You have already taken the Lord's name in vain today. You are guilty, and I am guilty too. Well, here's the good news. The good news is that God has revealed himself in another way as well, through some more names, hasn't he? The Holy Trinity, Father, Spirit, and Son, and it is the eternal Son who becomes flesh and comes and lives the perfect life and dies a sacrificial death. What was he called? Emmanuel, God with us. What was he called? Jesus, God is our rescuer, or God is our salvation. Emmanuel, God with us, Jesus Christ to save us. So Jesus died on the cross 2,000 years ago for every single time that you have taken the Lord's name in vain. Every time that you've not lived the way that you should have. Every time that you've said something that you shouldn't have said. Every time that you've taken for granted the characteristics of our good and holy and glorious God. Jesus died for each and every one of those sins. That is good news, that Jesus is our Emmanuel. But it goes even further than that. What other name has Jesus got? John 8:58 should be a verse that is seared in your brain and you should memorize. I know this verse off by heart because I was once upon a time embarrassed on my doorstep by some Jehovah's Witnesses who were trying to argue with me that Jesus isn't God. And I said, I'm sure there's a passage where Jesus says he is God. And they said, oh, where is it? And I couldn't remember exactly where this verse was. And they were mocking me, actually, and said, oh, well, maybe it's not there. And so when they left, I went and got my Bible and I vowed to never forget this verse again. John 8:58. Jesus said, and he's replying to the Pharisees, before Abraham was, I am. If you have listened to anything of what I've said so far in this talk, you will now see the incredible significance of what I am means. Jesus is saying, I am the pre-existing one, like my Father and like the Spirit. I am always existing, like my Father and like the Holy Spirit. I am the creating one. I am the sustaining one. I have all the authority, all the power and all the majesty and all the glory that should be shown to Yahweh, shown to the great I am, should also be shown to me, because I am I am. And I've told you the bad news. You've been guilty. I've told you the good news. You've been made clean and been forgiven if you put your faith and trust in Jesus Christ. Now, that doesn't suddenly get us off the hook, though. Too often we just go, oh, that's it then. Great. I don't have to worry. Well, yes, you are under grace, not under the law.

0: up as holy. Would in all that we do today not show a vanity about ourselves, not show an emptiness about your characteristics, but the way we live today, the way we speak today, the way that we interact with other people would show your name as holy. Hallowed be your name. We want God's name to be hallowed. We want his character to be hallowed. We want his reputation to be hallowed. We want his authority to be hallowed. And Hebrews 1 tells us that Jesus is the exact representation of God's glory. And so we should feel the same about Jesus. Jesus' name considered as holy. Jesus' character be considered as holy. Jesus' reputation to be recognized as holy. Jesus' authority to be recognized as holy. What is in the name? A lot. I am is not an inconsequential or a random name or just some common name that was used in the ancient Near East. This is the existing one declaring who he is. What God is saying is, if you know my name, you know my character. And if you know my name and you honor my name, you know me. Let us be people that do not lift up the character of the existing God falsely, but let us live holy and humble lives, hallowing the names of the Father and the Son and the Holy Spirit. Donald Stamps, he says this, in our prayers and daily lives, we must be passionately concerned with the reputation of God, his church, his message, and his kingdom purposes. To do anything that brings disgrace or disrespect on the Lord's name and character is a serious sin that openly shames God. Let it not be so with you and me. To know God's names is to know God's character. To know God's character is to know who he is. And our God is the existing God. Our God is the King of Kings and the Lord of Lords. Our God is holy and majestic and awesome, the great I am. And if we know him, how could we ever consider taking his name in vain? How could we ever put our thoughts, our desires, our priorities before God's? How could we take his name in vain by thinking higher of ourselves than the Creator God, the all-powerful I am?
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